0: rising from the heart of the swamp, a beacon of truth is casting its light. From sea to shining sea, The Vince Show. 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
1: All right, 844-484-3872, 844-4-THE-USA. That's the way to join us today from coast to coast. From sea to shining sea on yet another busy, busy news day. Missiles flying, 49 Tomahawks hitting in Iran overnight. The President of the United States revealing all of this today, saying, hey, you've got a lot more on the way. I need a deal from you, son. Now's the time. Now's the time. It is so good to be with you as always. We've got the president has released a series of statements today. In fact, this morning, he was on the phone overnight with Trey Yangs to the Fox News channel. And I don't know if he's the only guy who can bring a phone into the Situation Room. Probably is the case. He's the president of the United States, so he's probably the sole exception here. But he's got his phone, and he's talking to Trey Yangs, giving him updates on what exactly was going down in Iran overnight. Here's some of the summary from Trey this morning. Take a listen to this.
2: Speaking from the Situation Room, President Trump told Fox News 49 Tomahawk missiles hit locations as close as 40 miles from the capital of Tehran. Positions were also targeted along the southwestern part of Iran. The president described the strikes as violent and vicious. Also, President Trump says top Iranian officials called him directly, asking him to stop the bombing.
1: Please stop. Please. We beg of you. Yeah, no, that's not going to happen. You know, what happened, of course, earlier this week was that the Iranians struck an Apache helicopter with our soldiers inside of it, flying this thing, and they strike it. And the president revealed this unbelievable detail that the drone, the weapon, went directly between the two pilots of this helicopter, right into the cockpit, wedged between them. And then they had to figure out very quickly how to bring this thing down, get out of the helicopter before it could explode. And they get out, they get saved by this sea drone that the United States used in a rescue for the first time in this kind of situation. An amazing story. But that couldn't go unanswered, obviously. So what has happened since yesterday is the Trump administration, the military, has now struck a number of Iranian targets. As you hear, the president shooting 49 Tomahawk missiles. They are striking all sorts of systems. They're trying to hit the air defense systems in Iran, communication sites, military surveillance. And think about the order of events here. If you're taking out surveillance, air defense, and communication, what does that mean? What does that mean? Well, it sounds like a phase, doesn't it? It sounds like you are blinding them and their ability to detect what comes next, which is to hit targets deeper into the country if necessary. And sure enough, the president today has announced on Truth Social that there's going to be another round of strikes tonight. The United States will be hitting Iran, whose Navy, Air Force, radar, anti-aircraft, and all other forms of defense, together with most of its offensive capability, are gone. Very hard tonight, he says. We're going to hit them very hard tonight. At some point in the not-too-distant future, we will be taking Karg Island, he says, and other oil infrastructure points, and assume total control of their oil and gas markets, much like we have in Venezuela, which is working out brilliantly, for both Venezuela and the United States of America. Thank you for your attention to this matter, President Donald J. Trump. Now, it's funny, I'm already seeing today, in the reaction to this Truth Social post, that the president said, we're invading Karg Island. We're doing an invasion now. We're going to seize the whole island. Now, you see what he said here. At some point in the not-too-distant future, we will be taking Karg Island. It is yet another call to action for the Iranians. How many times can the president lay out the stakes here for these guys? You want to make a deal? Do it. If you don't make a deal, we're gonna stay on the move here. We're going to blow up more of your stuff. We're already knocking out your eyes and ears, so we're going to be able to take out everything. We can take out the IRGC. We can destroy whatever we want at this point. The president's still not destroying the bridges and the power plants. Remember, that's all always been a part of the conversation. He keeps bringing that up. And even today on Fox, he said, look, I don't want to do it. I'm not trying to disable the Iranian people here. I really do not want to see them suffer. But if that's the only option I have, I'm going to take it. So this is you know, this is obviously, this is demonstrating to us that whatever efforts, however close we were to scoring a deal with Iran, the president is sick and tired of the crap right now. He feels like he's being strung along. He doesn't like it. He says that they've been tapping him along, and he says, I'm done with it. I'm done. In fact, Pete Hegseth was out yesterday at Central Command and revealed this. That's down in Tampa, Florida. He stepped up to a microphone and explained that the president is done with this. We're going to use some military pressure now.
3: Good afternoon, everybody. It's good to be here at U.S. Central Command. Admiral Cooper, the commander of CENTCOM, was going to be here with me. We just got done with detailed briefings. But, of course, he is busy because CENTCOM, Central Command, will be busy tonight because President Trump said we will be hitting Iran hard, and we will be. Because Iran has a chance to make a good deal, a great deal, to codify what they said they've been willing to do, and they haven't been willing to do it. So as President Trump said, they've been tapping. You can see when someone's trying to tap on a deal. Instead, they're going to have tap bombs dropping on key facilities in Iran from the United States of America. And that's not because we want to restart anything. We don't have to restart. It's because the War Department is prepared to set the terms to ensure that we get the kind of deal President Trump expects. And Admiral Cooper and the team here at CENTCOM has done a phenomenal job from the beginning on Epic Fury and through this blockade, ensuring that we have a chance to reach that end state, which is Iran will never have a nuclear weapon, which they say they don't want. And so since we're so close to that negotiated deal, if that's the case, they should step up and do it.
1: Yeah, we're going to kind of punch them into submission here to get them to put that signature on a piece of paper and get this thing started, actually start handing over that nuclear material. And as you heard from Trey Yinks a moment ago, Iran was calling President Trump last night directly saying, hey, please stop. And the president's like, please sign the deal. That's what I'm asking of you. The Iranians did spaz out overnight. They launched missiles in a couple of directions, in the direction of Bahrain, Kuwait, and Jordan, in no way endearing their regional neighbors who are all angry at Iran and are trying to get the United States to knock Iran's crap off here. Bahrain, Kuwait, and Jordan, all places where we have U.S. military presence, and Iran didn't lay a glove on us. All of that was shot down. And Iran, once again, feckless here as a military matter. And the president says, hey, we're gonna keep hitting him. Here he is this morning on Fox. They did ask him about the Karg Island stuff. You know, what are we going to do, that major oil export area? Listen to this.
4: You know, look, my preference has always been take Karg Island. That's been Brian knows that. I spoke to him a long time ago. Lawrence knows it. I spoke to him a long time ago. I said my preference would be that. I don't know that America has the stomach for it, to be honest with you. You're going to make a fortune. But I don't know that America has the stomach. I think they'd like to see us come home. But we did it with Venezuela. Venezuela's worked out great for everybody. We've taken millions and millions of barrels of oil out of Venezuela. We brought them to Houston and various other places, Louisiana, where you know, refineries that we have that are incredible. They're going 24 hours a day, making a fortune. And, you know, I like that in this case, too. But I'm not sure that right. America has a long time. You know, it's a little longer process, something that's a guarantee if I want to do it.
5: Mr. President.
4: But I'm not sure the country has the appetite for it. Does that make sense to you?
5: I understand what
4: you're... As good as it is. By the way, as good as it is, that's always been my number one thing. But as good as it is, I'm not sure the country has the appetite for it, and that's okay. I understand.
1: Well, in other words, I think what he's hinting at here is that if we take Karg Island, we'd have to take it. We'd have to have troops to take it. When the president says the United States doesn't have an appetite to see our troops imperiled, that's definitely true. I think Americans all across our country are very hesitant about the use of our troops in these very dangerous situations. And have placed a lot of trust in the president here to resolve this in a way that spares as many American lives as humanly possible. We want to denuclearize Iran, get that important Strait of Hormuz wide open, and get the global economy absolutely humming. And the president, to this very hour, he really thinks that he can still score a deal here with Iran. That's the theme here. He's not talking about any of this in past tense. He's not saying, I'm done with deal making. I'm done with extending offers here. But he is saying that we're going to hit them very, very hard for what they've done and what they haven't done yet, which is come to the table and actually sign this deal. Now, in the midst of all of this, I'm going to carry you through some of the breaking news we have on Iran. We also have breaking news that the United States Pentagon is in a state of lockdown right now as it relates to a hazardous materials incident. Quite a bit of mystery on this subject. This may be one of those abundance of caution situations. So I every time you have breaking news, I'd hesitate to overread it too quickly. But CNN reports that multiple floors and corridors inside the Pentagon have been locked down and others are being evacuated due to a hazardous materials incident. Three sources familiar and the local fire department say. Pentagon spokesman Sean Parnell confirmed all of this. Systems within the Pentagon, quote, have detected an air quality issue necessitating precautionary measures until we determine its significance. You got that? So they have these sensors to detect the air quality in the Pentagon. He says there's an issue. This is a precautionary measure to lock down this portion of the Pentagon. We'll see what we're dealing with here. Response teams are in place, ready to support building occupants. So much more ahead as the news keeps developing here on The Vince Show.
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9: How did I lose weight? 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
15: If news breaks, you'll hear it here. The Vince Show.
1: Yeah, a lot of developments with Iran right now. Scott Bessent this week, apparently I saw the Eric Darty on his excellent X account. He posted a clip of this. Scott Bessent said that any damage that Iran does to its Gulf neighbors, that they're, you know, they're popping off right now. They're attacking all these various countries around them. All the damage that they do will be paid for with seized Iranian funds. Isn't that amazing? So the Iran, which it wants access to all of this sanctioned money, and this is the carrot that the Trump administration is holding out. Like, hey, you turn over your nuclear material, we'll give access to all that sanctioned money. Again, we'll phase it in as you give us what we want. You know, no dust, no dollars. Scott Bessent says, you're not going to get all of it back because some of it's going to be used for all the damage you're inflicting on your Gulf neighbors. Listen to this.
16: The economic side, in terms of what we've done, and a big mistake that the Iranians made was attacking their GCC neighbors, their neighbors in the Gulf, because we had many very good allies who maybe weren't completely transparent with us on the money, Iranian money that was in their banking systems, all of a sudden became very compliant in terms of being willing to turn over accounts or help us freeze, block accounts. And then the third part was the incredible blockade. I really think it's the economic blockade of funds and the physical blockade of the ships not going in or out of the Iranian ports. Karga Island is shut down. That's their big oil loading facilities, and that means that they're going to have to start taking down the wells soon.
1: Yeah, they're in a bad way right now, Iran. They're running out of options here. Which is why the president is putting this last squeeze on them. Hopefully it's the last squeeze to get them to the table to actually sign on to a deal here. The president this morning, he was telling Fox, it's so ridiculous that there's still people in the media who are making claims like Iran is winning. Iran is stronger now. Iran is strong. What are you talking
4: about? You know, the deal is a very good deal. The problem with the deal is that it could be the greatest deal in history. They could wave the white flag of surrender. They could say, we surrender, we're finished, we've had it. The United States is the greatest power. Praise be to Allah. And they could do all of this. They could say it loud and clear, and the fake news would say it was a great victory for Iran. I mean, it's the craziest thing I've ever seen. We're killing them. It's killing them. They have no Navy. They have no Air Force. They have no anti-aircraft. You know, we're flying planes over the middle of Tehran. And they have no idea what we're there. We've knocked out all of their radar, all of their anti-aircraft, much of their missiles. They have probably less than 20%, we think about 20%. Most of their launchers, the missile launchers, which are quite important, their drone capacity is way down. You see it. I mean, it's way down. Their attacks are very minor. They're finished, and yet the fake news, just like with the election, the fake news is out there saying, wow, Iran is doing just so well. Trump is doing terribly. I watched it yesterday, one of the shows for 5 minutes. I haven't seen the show in a long while. This fake Joe Scarborough talking about how well Iran is doing. I'm saying, Where do they come from? It's just the craziest thing.
1: You can tell he hasn't watched Scarborough in a while. You know why? Because he hasn't been posting about it. He posted about it yesterday on Truth Social, calling him. I don't know what he called him, but he was making fun of him for being lousy. But he hasn't posted in a while about that, which I guarantee you really annoys them. They're not annoyed by being attacked. They're annoyed by being ignored. The fact that nobody knows what they're up to. The president accidentally bumped into Ms. Nell. He's watching the network probably by accident. And then he's like, what are they talking about? Man, they're stupid. He posted Truth Social about it. It's funny. You know, this ceasefire window where there was less action going on has provided us a tremendous opportunity to gather intelligence. Pete Hegseth said yesterday that we really have their number now. And that the ceasefire provided a great opportunity for us to get great intel on what's happening inside of that country.
13: Well, let's just say this command has used the ceasefire wisely and with great efficiency to ensure that we are refining our intelligence and target sets in a way that are far, far beyond even the beginning of Epic Fury. And that's a part of what I had a chance to see today. So when you see the commencement of Epic Fury, if a conflict were to have to recommence, our ability to target, our ability to sense, our ability to see, our ability to get into networks has only been vastly improved over time. So, and that's certainly what the commanders relayed to me. So the historic success of Epic Fury would only be built upon, whether it's personnel, locations, capabilities, you name it. And again, remember, Iran doesn't have a defense industrial base, and what they have is extremely limited, meaning they don't have the ability right now to make more missiles or make more drones. What they have is what they have, and if they've dug it out, we'll strike it again if we need to. So we know the terms, and we've got always more capability to bring.
1: Yeah, this is a story that this audience is familiar with. You know that. Over 100 ballistic missiles a month is what they used to be producing. Now they're down to between 0 and 5. The pressure is on. Will they finally come to their senses? We'll see. More ahead on The Vince Show.
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1: All right. We got a lot more to get to, including some big Justice Department announcements today. Saving children. The Trump administration has been very good about this. Saving the kids. But before we get there, though, some more Iran conversation. Donna wants to do that. She's calling in, listening in the nation's capital on WMAL. Hello, Donna. You're on the Vince Show.
32: Hi, Vince. Amazing show as always. I enjoy you and your staff over there so much. You do a great job with this.
1: Thank you, Donna.
32: Program, and you get better every day. My comment is this: the big losers in with Iran are the Iranian people. The MEK and the IRGC are the enemies of the Iranian people. We're watching what happened in Belfast. The exact same thing happened to Iran in 1979, which is how they imported the Arab groups in, the terror groups in, to take over Iran. And they've been suppressed for 47 years. And I've done a lot of research on this, and it's amazing how certain controlled oppositions are trying to suppress the true narrative, which is obviously President Trump knows what he's doing, and it has a lot to do with the banking and all that overseas. It's all tied together. Eventually, I guess it'll come out, but you know, it's the world's civic duty to help raise up those poor, oppressed people. They've dealt with it for so many decades. There are diasporas all over the world.
1: Yeah.
32: And I think it's overdue. I think, you know, we got to stand behind them. Forget the IRGC and forget the MEK. They're enemies of the Iranian people.
1: Yeah, well, the IRGC are the troublemakers here, clearly. I mean, you've got the extremists in the IRGC who are trying to upend any chance of a deal, which is why anytime you see military action that's generally attributed to Iran, you should think IRGC, because there are clearly forces there that are trying to stop a real deal from happening. But if you're like me, Donna, and I know you are in so many ways, you should have some hope here for the Iranian people, too. This is one of the spillover benefits exists for them, which is if the president can score a good deal here, which is get the actual nuclear material out and open up the Strait of Hormuz and then get to a place where the sanctions can then begin to be relieved against the regime there. The future is very bright for the Iranian people. The future is very, very bright. So they will be epic beneficiaries of this deal. Although priority one for the president is not the Iranian people. It's denuclearizing Iran and getting the global economy humming. The Iranian people will benefit from that big time. So I'd have some art here. You know, continue to say your prayers as always. But I think that the president could score big for them in the process. And if I was Persian, I'd be rooting on Donald Trump right now. I think that would be a very wise idea. Donna, thank you for the compliment and the call today. Appreciate you for that. Thanks very much. Let me get to hey Jim, just a quick life update for you. You know this, but I'll share some more detail with you. I was at the congressional baseball game last night in Washington D.C. I attended it at the invitation of the great people at Hillsdale College. They invited me to come join them, and I was like, great, I love Hillsdale. I'm a huge fan of Hillsdale. And we went over there and joined the group, and we were watching the congressional baseball game, and I got to see Eric Schmidt, the Missouri senator, pull off these now Sports Center level acrobatics. They featured him on, did you see this, Jim? They featured him on Sports Center. He was number five. I don't know why he was number five, but he should have been higher up. He did a diving.
0: It's a U.S. senator making a catch like that. It should have been number one.
1: Not only did he make a catch like that, it was a genuinely athletic play. It was the kind, I mean, I'm not saying it was pro level. Let's not get crazy. But you do watch him, and he definitely goes horizontal. He's in midair, horizontal, with an epic catch in the outfield yesterday in Washington, D.C. for this congressional baseball game, where, by the way, the Republicans, I think this is the sixth straight year they've done this, destroyed the Democrats, an 11-2 victory over the Democrats. Democrats are still trying to figure out how to throw a ball. Meanwhile, the Republicans, they had some athletes on their side. This is what SportsCenter sounded like today.
4: Congressional baseball?
5: Oh, okay.
4: Are we talking politics here? Republicans versus Democrats. That's Missouri Senator Eric Schmidt. Show me something
5: from
4: the show me state.
1: They put all the graphics over him, too. It's really funny. This is like, you know, SportsCenter, like next generation level graphics as he's running across the field. It is pretty epic. I mean, every little boy, you know, dreams to show up in a highlight reel for some incredible athletic feat. So good for him. I think his face was bleeding, though, because he like landed in the dirt right on his face. He really went for it, Jim, and I was very impressed. So it was cool to see Eric Schmidt do that. It was also funny. Congressman Tim Burchett, who we love, we've had him on the show a bunch. He went up for an at bat yesterday, and he didn't make it to first base. I think he either was out on a fly or they caught him at first base. But regardless, the reason I bring it up is because they call his name out. It's funny because they have the stadium announcers doing the announcements. And now coming up to the plate, and there's Tim Burchett. It was great, and they let him use metal bats. No requirement for a wood bat like Major League Baseball. You know, let's get some velocity to these shots. The best we can do. So he gets out there, takes a swing, and I look down into the stands right beneath me, and there is his entire staff. And I know it's his staff because they're the only group of people who are enthusiastically standing for him, although the rest of the stadium should have been. I was enthusiastically standing for him. And on their jerseys, Jim, on the back of their jerseys, it said, Dad Gum. Every single, you know where the name would normally go, it just said Dad Gum on all of their jerseys. I was like, yeah, that's definitely Tim Burchett's staff. It's funny. Every time every interview he does with me, it's like, Dad Gum, Dad Gum, Dad Gum, Dad Gum, Dad Gum. By the end of it, I want to counter. I want to know how many times he said it. But that was cool. And so, and those are two guys I really like. So it's cool to see them in those circumstances. I can't say the same for the rest of Congress, though. Alex Padilla was out there. I think he was pitching at one point for the Democrats. And whoever I was sitting next to, I was giving them fun facts about each of the lawmakers who was on the field. I was like, that guy assaulted the DHS secretary. Padilla. Remember that? When he charged Christy Noem on stage and they had to tackle him and drag him out of the room. Yeah, he's a psycho. A total psycho. Crazy stuff. The Department of Justice today had a big announcement for us involving going after these people who would do harm to children. And Todd Blanche and company, they've been great. I love that Todd Blanche has a full nomination now to become the Attorney General of the United States on a full-time basis. Three illegal aliens today from Guatemala were indicted for crimes related to unaccompanied alien children, including smuggling and fraud charges.

0: registers more than three children, unrelated, and they're unaccompanied minors that come in the United States.
1: Sounds like human trafficking to me. You're not related to the kids, but you're somehow bringing them all into the country. And there's a ton of them, super sponsors?
0: I also want to announce today, from the same district in Ohio, the Northern District, the sentencing of another criminal illegal alien who was convicted, also from Guatemala. He was a 27-year-old man who came to the United States, smuggled in a 14-year-old child by submitting false paperwork and lying on the forms, claiming to be her brother, proceeded to sexually assault this young woman.
1: Oh.
0: And these two cases, while only two, help explain how what was going on is really the stuff of nightmares.
1: Yeah, it was rampant, though. These are two cases, and you hear Todd Blanch is explaining that the trafficking nightmare created by the Biden administration was far more widespread. Listen to this.
0: More than 475,000 unaccompanied children entered the United States during the Biden administration.
1: And I just remind you something else. Democrats, Ro Khanna and all these guys, they keep pretending like they care about the well-being of children. What about the Epstein story? What about the Epstein story, they say suddenly, joining the rest of us who've been saying it for years. And then they have no interest whatsoever in the fact that it's their party that is responsible for the largest human sex trafficking operation against children in modern history.
0: 475,000. Over 300,000 cannot be accounted for at the end of 2024. The way that this happened was typically because the criminals calling themselves sponsors trafficked these children to the border, usually committing fraud to do so. And oftentimes the children were abused, assaulted, and certainly exploited. In some cases, individuals would sponsor multiple children, which required them to lie to government personnel and on government forms, claiming they were close relatives when in fact they were not. They would use fake or stolen identities and make other false claims during the application process in order to obtain custody of the children.
1: Disgusting.
0: I think I'm stating the obvious, that when government fails to protect our borders, it is the most vulnerable who suffer. And this department and this administration has zero tolerance for unlawful activity and is committed to protecting children who suffered the consequences of open borders.
1: Now, there were reporters at this news conference when Todd Blanch said all this who were very defensive of the Biden administration. They were upset that Todd Blanch would say things like this, that the Biden administration was responsible for these horrors. So this is a real exchange today. A reporter saying to Todd Blanch, what evidence do you have that they were encouraging human trafficking? Listen.
2: It was encouraged, though, is quite a charge. I mean, what evidence do you have of that?
0: They say, what evidence have of what?
2: To say that it was encouraged, this behavior, is quite a charge.
0: Well, you can insert whatever word you want. I said encourage. If you know there's a problem and you're in a position of leadership to stop it and you don't stop it, what word should I use? I mean, I use the word encouraged. If it isn't as if this was a single day problem. You have a situation that happened over a number of years. They knew it was happening. It was brought to their attention. It was happening. And they didn't do anything to stop it. As a matter of fact, when you look at the end of 2024 and there were 300,000, like you just think in your mind that number and that number of young children. And then we had no idea where they were in this country. I mean, I continue to use the words encouraged.
1: Disgraceful. So. Disgraceful. Javier Becerra, who was responsible for so much of this as the head of HHS, he said out loud that they wanted to turn this into a Henry Ford-style assembly line to bring kids into the country. Susan Rice, who was one of the people who was really running the Biden White House, she admitted that the reason all these kids were pouring in was because of the Biden administration's policies. Now, she didn't do this in public. She scribbled it in a memo that eventually became public. But these guys knew what they were doing. So encouraged is almost generous to these guys. Encouraged. They were facilitating it. They were running a human trafficking operation. And they were doing it at your expense.

0: And so in addition to watching the people who are being prosecuted today, rightfully so, for abusing children in the most horrific of ways, boy, I'd like to see some of these government officials brought in too. Put some handcuffs on them for what they've done to our country. I've got a lot more ahead coming up on The Vince Show.
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0: Yeah, so it's a big story if you're catching all the people who are hurting children. I think that's a massive story. And so you'd think the media would be concentrated on it. Instead, one of the questions today at the briefing that the Justice Department gave was to try and advance a conspiracy theory that Kash Patel is drunk on the job all the time. Are you a drunkard? Listen to this exchange.
19: Sorry, you had one. To
20: respond directly to the allegations in the Atlantic article that your unexplained absences created a national security risk. And beyond that, can you say definitively that you have not been intoxicated or absent during your tenure as FBI director?
21: I can say unequivocally that I never listen to the fake news mafia. And as when they get louder, it just means I'm doing my job. This FBI director has been on the job twice as many days as every director before me. What that means is I've taken half as many days off as those before me. What that means is I've taken a third less vacation than those before me. What that means is that this FBI with this Department of Justice has dropped the murder rate 20 points. What that means is this FBI with this Department of Justice has captured 8.
0: Yeah, that's true. Top 10. You know, if he was hammered the whole time and they dropped the murder rate to the record lows, I'd be for it. Like, keep chugging, brother. Whatever you do is working.
21: The most wanted fugitives in the world, twice as many as the Biden administration did in its entire 4 years. What that means is this FBI has seized enough fentanyl off the streets to kill 178 million Americans, a 31% increase. What that means is this FBI and this DOJ has arrested 43% more spies in 14 months than the entirety of the Biden administration. What that means is this FBI has seen a reduction in opioid overdose deaths up to 20%. Alone. What that means is that we have found 6,300 child victims. 6,300 families have their kids back. That is a 22% increase from the Biden administration. I'm on the job. I'm the first one in. I'm the last one out. I'm like an everyday American who loves his country, loves the sport of hockey, and champions my friends when they raise a gold medal and invite me in to celebrate. I've never been intoxicated on the job, and that is why we filed a $250 million defamation lawsuit. And any one of you that wants to participate, bring it on. I'll see you in court.
0: He sounds like the most functional alcoholic ever, actually, because this is, I'm of course joking, but don't sue me, Cash. No, the reason I say that is like, it's like so ridiculous. If he was drunk all the time, do you think he would have that grasp of the facts? Do you think he would have access to all of that data right now? Do you think he would be obsessed with all these details in a way that he could just rattle them off the top of his head immediately in a press conference like that? No, I know what that is. I've seen that before. That's work ethic. What you just witnessed is work ethic. He barely has time to drink. It'll slow him down. You don't want to slow down Cash. Keep the pace, brother. We're with you. We've got a lot more to get to here on the program. A lot more to get to. Coming up, I've got fascinating details about what's going on in our country. Stay with me.

0: rising from the heart of the swamp, a beacon of truth is casting its light. From sea to shining sea, The Vince Show. Here's Vince Colonnais.
1: All right, the number 844-484-3872, 844-4-THE-USA. That's the way to join us today. From coast to coast, from sea to shining sea. The head of Act Blue was just testifying before Congress this week. She didn't really have much to offer other than trying to dodge legal accountability.
2: Your board chairman said Act Blue accepted up to 38 million contributions in 2024 that had the signs of foreign origin. How much fraud is too much fraud?
3: On the advice of counsel, I respectfully decline to answer the question pursuant to my Fifth Amendment rights under the Constitution.
1: And on it went. She even did that when she was asked what her name is. For more on all of this, let's bring in the Ohio Congressman. Jim Jordan is on the phone now. Congressman, good to have you back on the show.
4: Good to be with you, Vince. Thanks for all you're doing.
1: Thank you. So Act Blue, give us the latest on this. Thanks to your efforts, we know a lot about the fact that they've been taking in a tremendous amount of money in what appears to be a very corrupt way.
4: Yeah, they're the machine, the juggernaut behind the left, and for the left, I should say. I think it was almost $4 billion they took in the 2024 cycle. So understand, if you were in Ms. Wallace Jones' position, I would never, we'd probably take the fifth too, because you had their board chairman say that they had probably accepted $38 million with money from foreign origins. We think it's significantly more than that. You had the five people, their fraud prevention team, who were either fired, forced to resign, or resigned. We deposed all five of those individuals in a behind closed doors deposition. They all took the fifth, like 146 times. And then, of course, the most compelling evidence is the outside counsel for Act Blue sent a letter to Ms. Wallace Jones, who testified yesterday, and said, "We think your response to Congress, when you responded to their inquiry in writing, we think your response was not entirely accurate. We think that your staff, people can make the case that your staff knowingly and willfully misled Congress." So when you knowingly, you know, those terms are intent, show intent, and it's a crime to lie to Congress. So I think with all that, it was probably smart of her to take the fifth, but we're going to continue to dig in because we may need to look at, and Chairman Stiles is looking at, you know, what needs to happen on campaign finance law. Do we need to make some changes to make sure that, you know, people aren't taking foreign contributions?
1: Yes. Are there also concerns with Act Blue about smurfing as well? Smurfing is a tactic where money is basically laundered into political operations where people have their identity stolen. You have small amounts of money that are constantly being fed to a big operation.
4: Yeah. Yeah, someone will give $10 and then, but what they didn't do is give $10 5,000 times from that same account, same address. And someone is using that name and assuming that identity and contributing again, potentially foreign, potentially someone who's exceeded contribution, whatever. But that looks certainly fraudulent. And we have emails in our investigation. We have emails that show they lowered their standards in the 2024 election cycle. And they said in there, "Well, we don't want to jeopardize contributions." It was all about bringing in the money. By the way, the lawyer, the outside counsel, who wrote the letter to Ms. Wallace Jones and said, we think you may want to, you know, alter your response to Congress. You may want to correct the record. That lawyer wasn't some Republican lawyer. That was from the big law firm in town, Covington Burling, and it was Dana Remus, former White House counsel for Joe Biden. So you got a Democrat lawyer, Democrat political figure, who was telling him, "You may have misled Congress. You better correct the record." And instead, what Act Blue said was, "No, we're not going to do it." And of course, when we bring her in to testify, she took the fifth.
1: And Act Blue's entire legal team quit, didn't they?
4: They sure did. They sure did. One was fired, got a sweetheart severance package, but told not to comment to Congress. He came in, took the fifth. The next two, one was forced to resign. We're still looking to get his resignation letter because we think there could be some good information in there. We think he was actually trying to say, "Hey, we have real concerns," and they forced him to resign. So that's part of our investigation. That's a problem, Frank, because we've subpoenaed that and they haven't given that information to us yet.
1: So, yeah, so here's what I want to know, and of course what the audience is wondering, is will there be, in your estimation, criminal accountability for this? Obviously, I know, you and I have talked about this many times, your job is to conduct a congressional investigation, you can make a criminal referral. We've seen the Southern Poverty Law Center indicted, I'll get to them in a moment, but Act Blue, do you anticipate criminal charges for them?
4: I know the Justice Department, separate and distinct investigation. We're not coordinating. Ours is different investigation, but the Justice Department is looking into Act Blue as well. And I think appropriately so. I think there's a real concern here. When you have, I mean, it's the tale as old as time. You know, a lot of smoke, looks like there's illegal activity going on. The first response is to deny it, which is exactly what Ms. Wallace Jones did in that letter she sent to Congress that her counsel, outside counsel, said you misled Congress on. And then once there's the questions persist and the investigation continues, then you take the fifth. Then you say, well, maybe we better not talk. And that's what we're seeing here. So, yeah, the Justice Department is looking into this, and I think that's appropriate.
1: Yeah, well, that also came up in a different context. Let's move now to the Southern Poverty Law Center. There is an indictment against them. And their boss, Brian Fair, the interim president, because the last guy was fired because of all the racial prejudice and sexual harassment going on inside of the organization. Brian Fair testifies this week, and there's a whole bunch of questions he refuses to answer because he says they're being handled in the courtroom. But Jim Jordan, the allegations about the SPLC are staggering. They were paying for cross burnings using donor money?
4: Yeah, they were fomenting the heat, paying people to foment the heat, all while telling their donors we're fighting it. It's the old Rahm Emanuel line taken to an extreme. Rahm Emanuel said, never let a crisis go to waste. Southern Poverty Law Center said, oh, we're gonna go one better. We're going to create the crisis. We're going to help exaggerate the crisis. We're going to help manufacture the crisis. And frankly, and this is the sad part, it worked for them from a financial standpoint. After they helped promote that crazy Charlottesville rally in 2017, they went from $51 million to $133 million in 1 year's time. Like, they're going, shazam, we're making money. So they took a bunch of that proceeds they were bringing in, and $4 million of it was then sent out to pay people in all these crazy racist groups. Yes. And the worst part of it is, while they were doing this, the Biden administration helped make them the, quote, standard for evaluating who's a hate group, who's not. And, of course, if you're the Family Research Council, you're a hate group because you're standing up for, you know, traditional values. But if you're Jane's Revenge, who's bombing and vandalizing crisis pregnancy centers and churches in the aftermath of the Dobbs decision, well, you're not a hate group. You're fine, according to the Southern Poverty Law Center. They were meeting with the Deputy Attorney General every single quarter, SPLC was. That's the biggest takeaway from this, is they became the standard all while running a scam.
1: You know, I'm beginning to think that maybe you should just conduct an investigation into which left-wing organizations are not breaking the law. It'd be a shorter investigation. The National School Board Administration was attacking parents, you know, in concert with the Biden administration. You know, you've got like Planned Parenthood's paying for gender swapping these days. It's like they're all out of control. So these guys, this is the epicenter of the left. What you and I are talking about right now, these are some of the most powerful organizations on the left, and they stand very credibly accused of immense crimes.
4: Yeah, like you always do, you've cut right to the chase. That is the central point, because we saw it with the school board's memorandum. The National School Boards Association sends a letter to President Biden saying, we think parents are terrorists because they're showing up at school board meetings. Moms and dads are domestic terrorists. 5 days later, the Justice Department issues a memo. We're going to set up a snitch line. We're going to set up an investigation. Everyone look into this issue. Parents showing up at school boards harassing. Like, 5 days. When have you ever seen government move that fast?
1: Yes.
4: But so the same thing going on here. Southern Poverty Law Center working with the Biden Justice Department to go after their political opposition. That is the template. That is the formula they use. And it's you see it time and time again.
1: Yeah, the Act Blue is using Joe Biden's lawyer as it's trying to mount the defense here for being totally corrupt. It's all so completely corrupt. So I guess in summary here, Jim Jordan, it sounds like you've got a lot of criminal referrals headed over to the Justice Department.
4: Yeah, and the good news is the Justice Department's on this. So, but we're going to continue to do our work. In fact, one of those specifically with this with Act Blue, one of those lawyers who was forced to resign, we want to see his resignation letter, and we've subpoenaed that, and they won't give it to us. Like, that's a problem. So we're going to pursue that, see where that goes, and some other things. But everything's on the table as we move through these investigations.
1: Well, their screeching tells me you're over the target. So thanks for doing it, Congressman Jim Jordan. As always, appreciate your time, sir.
4: You bet. Thank you.
1: There he is. All right. So much more ahead on a busy Vince show.
0: The Vince Show.
5: You've heard the ads. Life insurance for just a few bucks a day. Apply online in minutes. No exam. Sounds great. 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
1: You know, you heard Jim Jordan talking a moment ago about the National School Board Association and the efforts to, you know, hurt parents across the country. It was just disgusting at the time, still disgusting in retrospect. And we're now getting some new documents that give us more detail on what exactly was going on. The Biden DOJ was given repeated warnings about this school board memo. This was not some innocent mistake or something. No, the DOJ was a part of an operation to terrorize the nation's parents. And everybody knew it. And you had people in the Justice Department who were screaming about it at the time. Several top law enforcement officials, the New York Post reports, expressed misgivings about the Biden administration Justice Department's notorious October 4th, 2021 memo targeting parents protesting at school board meetings. This is according to new documents. Then FBI Deputy Assistant Director Jay Greenberg raised concerns with the DOJ that the department was not on the same page as investigators in the Bureau regarding the memo. Quote, we have some concern with the attached. We'd like additional time to engage with you before this messaging is released, said Greenberg to then DOJ officials Iris Lahn and Kevin Driscoll, October 4th of 2021. Quote, I would ask for any assistance you can provide in helping us get time to find common ground we can all support. Now, it's not fully clear what specific qualms Greenberg had. Emails from the time indicate that they may have had a call. The conservative legal group, America First Legal, got a hold of the documents after a big freedom of information battle with the DOJ. The memo came against the backdrop of parent protests at school board meetings raising frustrations about COVID-19 pandemic policies, classroom instruction of critical race theory, and more. Yeah, you know, how far back have students been set in America by the destructive ideology of the left and those destructive COVID lockdowns? There weren't kids being killed by COVID. That's a myth. That's a lie. That just wasn't happening. Kids were safe, and they should have been in school, and they weren't. The left shut it all down, and they kept them out for a very long period of time. The setbacks were immense. Just ask any parent with a young child, now older. Can you believe it? 2020, 2021, years ago now. It's 2026 now. And a lot of the reading, the literacy scores that have been released in the past year, especially during the Biden era, kids can't read. Huge percentages, huge crisis level. Kids can't read. Or if they can, they don't understand what they're reading. You can thank the left. You can thank the government. You can thank the lockdowns for that. You can thank the National School Board Association for trying to cover it up, for accusing parents of being terrorists, for having concerns about that very thing. You can thank the Biden administration. I'm not going to thank any of these idiots, but the Biden administration was responsible for this. They plotted to hurt you. You're a terrorist for speaking up. Merrick Garland did that. Merrick Garland, who should spend the rest of his life utterly ashamed of his time as Attorney General of the United States. What an embarrassment to weaponize the government against the people of the country, who raised earnest, constitutionally protected concerns. Merrick Garland, you know, and who everybody was telling us, remember? Oh, this guy's like normal. Like, he's bipartisan. Everybody loves him. All the establishment people love him. You know what? Maybe we don't trust the establishment anymore. Maybe the establishment is just garbage. Maybe that's the answer here. Like, a lot of these figures, have you noticed, Jim? Like you get these establishment Republicans, the kind of people are like, I'm okay with Merrick Garland. I bet you, I should probably go back. I should go look at who approved him, who confirmed him. I'm okay with Merrick Garland. He'll be fine. And then he destroys the country. A lot of these same people are giving Trump crap for every nominee he puts forward in the United States. That Bill Pulte, he better stay away from the Director of National Intelligence. Constant nonsense. E.J. Antoni to run the Bureau of Labor Statistics. He should have had that job. Senate Republicans, Lisa Murkowski, Susan Collins, they get in his way. But they're okay with Merrick Garland. They'll screw you over instantly. They don't care. Okay, whatever. He's a tyrannical nut job. That's fine. We'll put him in the job. That's who we're dealing with. And in fact, that's who we're trying to clean out. That's who President Trump is cleaning out right now. It's great. I love that we're cleaning these people out. Mitch McConnell's leaving. Thombolina's leaving. Bitter Bill Cassidy's leaving. John Cornyn. You see what John Cornyn is up to? Oh, Oh, just you wait. I've got some John Cornyn news. John Cornyn, boy, did President Trump call this one correctly. Every little burp out of John Cornyn's stupid face right now is ratifying the judgment that Texas voters have demonstrated to fire him from office. He's whining right now. He's whining that President Trump gave him the boot. He claims he wants Republicans to win big in the Senate this year. He claims that. But guess who he's not helping in Texas? Ken Paxton. He plans on spending no time supporting Ken Paxton's candidacy. Wait a second. I thought you said this was going to be a tough race. Jim, correct me if I'm wrong. Didn't all of Washington say that this was going to be a very expensive race now because Ken Paxton has a slim chance of winning it? If you were John Cornyn and your big goal is to make sure that Republicans keep the Senate, despite the fact that you just got thrown out by the voters in Texas, wouldn't you be fighting to get Ken Paxton elected, put aside your differences, help grow the margins? Now, he's not doing that. He's not doing that. Because in the end, it was never about us. It was always about him. More ahead on The Vince Show.

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14: Okay, we've got a lot more to get to. I'm going to smack John Cornyn around in a little bit here. I promise I'll get to that because he needs to be taken to the woodshed again. So it falls to me to do it. We'll do that coming up. But first, I want to share with you some brand new information today from the outgoing director of national intelligence, Tulsi Gabbard, about biolabs that the United States government, let me change that, that you are paying for. Without your knowledge, you have been paying for biolabs all around the planet. 30 different countries, 120 of them. So before Tulsi Gabbard is officially off the job of director of national intelligence, she's decided, I'll tell you what, I'm going to declassify a bunch of really important information. Here we go. She, under the president's direction, has declassified some fascinating and troubling information about biolabs that we've been paying for. Listen to this.
15: After months of searching through intelligence community holdings and files, today I'm releasing new evidence of longstanding U.S. government funding of more than 120 biolabs in over 30 countries. Now, these biolabs include labs in places like Ukraine, which could be at risk of compromise due to the ongoing Russia-Ukraine war. In fact, the intelligence community had previously warned that a U.S.-funded biolab in Ukraine likely housed dangerous pathogens and remained vulnerable to longstanding threats of Russian attack, seizure, or damage. Now, until now, evidence regarding the full existence and funding of these laboratories had been knowingly withheld from you, the American people. Many of these U.S. government-funded biolabs are currently or have previously engaged in research using hazardous and highly contagious pathogens, and in some cases included dangerous gain-of-function research.
14: Gain-of-function, meaning making a virus more transmissible and more deadly to human beings. That is a really, really consequential euphemism to describe making these viruses very deadly.
15: With very little visibility or oversight. Now, President Trump clearly understands the serious threat dangerous gain-of-function research poses to the American people. And this is why he took decisive action over a year ago. On May 25th, 2025, he signed an executive order to end federal funding of gain-of-function research around the world. Here at ODNI, I issued new guidance to the intelligence community directing increased collection on these laboratories and facilities overseas. And we're already seeing the results of this increased collection. We're learning new details, for example, on clinical trials that are underway at these facilities and that are raising significant ethical, financial, and security concerns regarding the supposed public health initiatives and U.S. national security. Now, despite the obvious potential for catastrophic global impact that research on dangerous pathogens in biolabs can have, politicians and so-called health professionals like Dr. Fauci, as well as entities within the Biden administration's national security team, lied repeatedly to the American people about the existence of U.S.-funded and supported biolabs. Not only did they lie, they threatened those who attempted to expose the truth.
14: This is pretty big. I mean, so not only is she declassifying information, she's straight up accusing the prior administration of yet another globally consequential lie. You lied about the money that was flowing there. You lied about how dangerous this was. You lied about how reckless this was. And that was the pattern. Anthony Fauci, it feels weird to even call him doctor. I feel like he doesn't deserve a single honor of any kind. Anthony Fauci kept lying to Congress about gain-of-function research. It doesn't fit the definition of gain-of-function research. This is something that's different. No, you changed the definitions. Intentionally, you manipulated language to try and conceal the fact that you were funding with our money making viruses more transmissible and more deadly in places like Wuhan, China. And you'll hear Tulsi say it in a moment, but when Tulsi Gabbard brought this up years ago, like, hey, I think we're funding these labs. We got money flowing to labs in Ukraine. This is a war zone. I don't think that makes a lot of sense. We got to be careful here. We got to get all that funding out of there. We got to stop supporting this chaos. Dangerous pathogens could break free. Remember what she was called? Hillary Clinton was one of the people leading the charge. They called her a Russian asset, that she was spreading propaganda. Oh, that's just Russian propaganda that the United States is spending money in Ukraine on biolabs. They defamed her. Just like President Trump, they defame people who tell the truth.
15: So this release today breaks new ground, as the information surrounding the existence, history, locations, and funding of these U.S.-funded biolabs has been intentionally covered up by very powerful people who falsely claimed that these biolabs didn't exist. Now, they accuse anyone who says otherwise to be foreign assets and traitors to America. Now, ODNI will continue working closely with partners across the U.S. government to identify exactly where these labs are and what pathogens they contain to end dangerous gain-of-function research that threatens the health and well-being of the American people and people around the world.
14: Yeah, it threatens the existence of humanity on the planet, you know, not to overstate things or anything. You know, it seems like a really big deal. Very powerful people. Very powerful people who never in a million years imagined that Tulsi Gabbard would actually become the director of national intelligence. Just imagine Anthony Fauci's freak out when that news came out. What other terrible news are we going to get today? Well, Dr. Fauci, I'm sorry. Tulsi Gabbard is going to become the director of national intelligence. Oh, no. Yeah. No, it came true. It definitely came true. And I'm so grateful that it did. You know, I looked back at this because I saw this breaking news just before we got going today, and I looked back and I was like, man, who slandered Tulsi Gabbard? You ready for a couple of these, Jim? You ready? Mitt Romney slandered Tulsi Gabbard. Typical. The Black Lives Matter protester known as Mitt Romney slandered her. He said Tulsi Gabbard is parroting false Russian propaganda. Her treasonous lies may well cost lives. That was March of 2022. Mitt Romney called her a traitor. Now, correct me if I'm wrong. Jim, did Mitt Romney serve in the military at any point?
16: No.
14: No. And Tulsi Gabbard served in the military in a war zone, correct?
17: Yes!
14: Okay, got it. And Mitt Romney accused her of being a traitor for telling the truth about U.S. funding of biolabs in Ukraine. Okay, she's a traitor for that. What? How is she a traitor? What are you talking about?
16: Shut up.
14: And then we got Adam Kinzinger. Remember that guy? Thank goodness we don't have to hear from him that much. He wrote at the time, March of 2022, he said of Tulsi Gabbard, quote, actual Russian propaganda, traitorous. Russia also said the Luger Center in Georgia was making zombies, he wrote, whatever that meant at the time. I don't even remember that story. Tulsi should go to Russia, some added Adam Kinzinger. So he's calling her a traitor. This is the language of these liars. How destructive. And you know what she said at the time? Just to show you how long she's been on this. Here she was standing in what looks like Hawaii, her home state of Hawaii. Beautiful shot. As she's talking about these U.S.-funded biolabs in Ukraine, and that if pathogens get out, it could cause real trouble. Listen to this.
15: Here

0: than the men in Ukraine. So it was really hard to walk away from that, but they tried anyway. They would lie about it. They accused her of saying something she didn't say. Pay attention to this build. This is a common tactic that the left wields, although they'll lie brazenly anyway. But this is the tactic. They hate you. They'll invent something and claim that you said it. Then they will attack the thing that they invented. You didn't actually say it. Now, notice she doesn't use the phrase at any point in this, bioweapons, that they're generating bioweapons in those labs. Now, they may very well be. Remember, in the Wuhan Institute of Virology, what was going on there? Well, the Chinese military had a very heavy-handed relationship there. Clearly, there's bioweapons development going on in that lab. And we've got this virus being souped up with American taxpayer funding by way of the EcoHealth Alliance that ended up being this awful COVID operation. So, you know, you want to play word games? Okay. But the left said, oh, she said there's bioweapons there. These aren't bioweapons labs. No, she didn't say that. She said these were dangerous pathogens and that in a war zone, it's a really bad idea to be funding the development of dangerous pathogens. Actually, I'll go one step further. In any zone, war zone or otherwise, it's a bad idea to be developing dangerous pathogens to humanity, especially at taxpayer expense. Like what? They attacked her for saying she's something she never said.
1: If they are inadvertently or purposely breached or compromised, they will quickly spread all throughout Europe, the United States, and the rest of the world, causing untold suffering and death. So in order to protect the American people, the people of Europe, the people around the world, these labs need to be shut down immediately, and the pathogens that they hold need to be destroyed.
0: Now, this is the video. What I'm sharing with you right now, this audio, this is why Mitt Romney and Adam Kinzinger attacked her as being a traitor. They called her a traitor for releasing that video. Show me where the treason was in this. This is so, I also love the benefit of distance here. So you can look back on it. It was ludicrous at the time, and it's even more so now. You look at it, you're like, that's crazy. They accuse her of being a traitor for telling the truth? Yep. Yep. That's how they operate. Actually, it makes me ask more questions about what was Mitt Romney trying to protect? What scheme was he involved in that he thought that was a good idea to attack her for telling the truth on that subject? What? Going to take a closer look at Mitt Romney's earnings. What money was he generating from all of this? Why is crying Adams Kinzinger involved? That guy's kind of mentally ill, so that might actually explain all of it. But the point is, like, it's ludicrous. And I love how wonderful it is. Remember that old picture of Mitt Romney meeting with President Trump? Under consideration at one point to be Secretary of State. Remember that? Oh, that was so long ago. It's such a funny picture, too, because where were they meeting, Jim? It was like Mar-a-Lago or Bedminster. I forget where they were meeting, but there was a little table, and Romney's kind of looking over his shoulder at the camera, like almost shocked that somebody was taking a picture of it. And it's just one of my favorite pictures of Mitt Romney. It's so funny. And luckily, he never became the Secretary of State. Imagine. Just imagine how much evidence would have been destroyed if that guy was in charge of anything important. I can't even believe he was a presidential nominee. What were we thinking, Jim? The guy who created Obamacare in Massachusetts running against the guy who created Obamacare. What were we thinking in 2012? Sorry, sometimes we all hit our heads collectively. That was definitely one of those moments. But they accused her of being a traitor for this. And here she is now. President Trump said, I'll tell you what, I'm making Tulsi Gabbard the director of national intelligence. And what is Tulsi's job? To get rid of the deep state, to shrink the lunatics within the federal government, just get rid of as many of them as she can, to expose the truth about all sorts of important things. They've been declassifying things like crazy. And to reveal especially concerns, the truth about the state of America's elections. Tulsi Gabbard's been all over that. And this, the truth about dangerous viruses and the hand that bad actors inside of our government have had in generating them. Here she is doing the job. I voted for this. And as Tulsi Gabbard has to walk away because she needs to attend to her husband's health, he's got aggressive cancer that she needs to be with him. This job is all-consuming, this director of national intelligence job, but so is cancer, and that's the most important thing. She's got to be with her husband. As she does that, my gratitude and my prayers are with her. More ahead on The Vince Show.
2: 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My name is Whitney Allen, and I'm a widow. My husband, Ryan, died. We never thought we'd ever have to use life insurance, but

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5: How did I lose weight? 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True story. 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

0: turn it up so all the liberals around you finally hear some common sense. 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
1: Did you see this SpaceX IPO is up and running? It happened today. It's trading as we speak at $173 a share right now. And it opened trading at under $150 today. It's up quite a bit. And, you know what this has resulted in? Well, first and foremost, the big screaming headline, Elon Musk is now officially a trillionaire in terms of his worth. Yeah, he's the world's first documented trillionaire. There's some of those crazy tyrants around the country. It's a little hard around the planet. It's a little hard to track their finances, but among the people we can track, Elon Musk becomes the world's first trillionaire today.
2: Take that back. I am a trillionaire. I have a Zimbabwean $10 trillion bill.
1: Fair. You know something? You're right about that. I should have been more specific. In U.S. dollars, he is the first recorded trillionaire. And as far as AOC is concerned, he didn't earn a dime of it. You know, it wasn't like he created one of the most epic car companies on the planet. It's not like he created one of the most epic rocket companies on the planet. Like the first time we can actually catch them with chopsticks when they come back to Earth. It's not like he created anything like that. But it's not just Elon Musk becoming pretty wealthy today. Well, he's already very wealthy, but even more wealthy. You see that 4,400 SpaceX employees today have become millionaires. Janitors at SpaceX are now millionaires. Janitors at SpaceX are now millionaires because when they started working for SpaceX, here's one guy working as a welder at SpaceX. He was making $28 an hour when he started, and they gave him $10,000 in stock when he went full time back in 2015. His name is Juan Hernandez. 2015, he bought more with every paycheck for the last 10 years. He'd buy a little bit of the stock, the company stock. But now with SpaceX trading at its value, his shares are worth over $1 million. So there he is, that nasty old Elon Musk just created 4,400 new millionaires at his company. It's so funny. It's just amazing. And so, of course, like people like AOC and Bernie Sanders, old wacky Bernie, they'll see all of this and be like, this is unacceptable. You can't have that. Why not? Why not? You mean you don't like seeing people get ahead? You don't like seeing Juan Hernandez become a millionaire because he's been welding for a great space company for just over the last decade? I think it's a great story. Good for Elon. I remember when I started realizing years ago, this is before the right really, we derived a huge benefit because Elon Musk jumped on board with President Trump and fought to shrink the government. But I remember thinking, isn't this the kind of guy that we should be celebrating? I mean, he's making great American companies. He's hiring lots of Americans. They're building stuff in America. Isn't this the kind of thing that we want? It sure is. Congratulations to everybody involved. A lot of millionaires out there. More ahead on The Vince Show.
0: Vince Colonnade.

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10: We're Red Eye Radio. He's Herb Cronin. I'm Gary McNamara. I see Stephen A. Smith and the president are going back and forth.
11: Yeah.
10: I added, Stephen A. Smith said the president shouldn't have gone to the New York Knicks game last week, and then boom, it's been back and forth. Trump, latest one, called him a low IQ individual and not that smart. And just for entertainment purposes, I would like to get two of them in the same room together.
11: Oh, I'd love that. I'd love that. Hey, if you can do a deal with Iranians, you could do a deal with Stephen A. Smith. Come on.
12: Yeah. Oh, my gosh.
11: That would be fun.
12: Oh, my gosh.
11: And where would it be?
10: He's an arrogant fool and a low IQ individual, he said, of Stephen A. Smith. I'd love that to happen. Just put both of them in a room and go.
11: Yeah.
10: That's the cage match they should have at the White House.
11: Oh, there you go. Yeah. Just have a big debate fest.

0: great club DJ, different than club DJs are today. This is mixing rock tunes back then.
1: Yeah.
0: It's because they came in, they said, okay, everybody who works here has to take a lie detector test in the next 90 days or you're gone. Go, what? And then New York State made lie detector tests illegal. And I went, you know, they did at one point, I think, in the next 6 months. But I just said, well, I'm putting in my 90-day notice. They go, what are you hiding? I go, what are you talking about? Half the records in that booth I bought. I really didn't make much money working here because you guys never had a record collection. You go in there, probably 50 of those records are mine. I go, no, I'm just not going to take a lie detector test to have a job. Were you going to take a lie detector test to make sure you're a good boss? And so I just, and they were just, I'll never forget, everybody was shocked. Everybody else was like, really? I go, nah, I'm not taking a lie detector test to stay here. It's a part-time job. I'm doing it for the fun of it.
1: Plus, years from now, we'll all find out what the owner is all about.
0: Exactly. I wish I would have said, well,
1: right?
0: If the owner's taken, then I will too.
1: Yeah. If Harvey does it, I will.
0: If Harvey does it, I'll do it. Yeah. But
1: yeah.
0: Because he was part of Harvey and Corky's stage, or excuse me, Harvey and Corky's production. They were the big concert promoter in Buffalo. That's how Harvey Weinstein started.
1: Mm. Yeah.
0: Him and his partner, Corky. And so I think they would book at the big auditorium. They own the Century Theater and they own Stage One. So they had they booked the big arena. Right. They booked, you know, the theater and then they booked the club.
1: Right.
0: And the first place the Police played was there.
1: Yeah.
0: Yeah. So right at like the week that Roxanne came out.
1: Hmm.
0: So yeah, Aerosmith played there one time under a different name. They came in a different name and Aerosmith played there. Bunch of different great bands play there.
1: Yeah.
0: Yeah.
1: Yeah.
0: But this whole thing about Plattner, it's really interesting because now you've got three things. They can't use Nazi anymore. They can't say Republicans are Nazi because you got a real one.
1: Yeah.
0: And then the entire thing of sexism, misogyny. Sorry.
1: They own
0: it.
1: You
0: guys own it now.
1: Yep.
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12: Cronin, I'm Gary McNamara. I see Stephen A. Smith and the president are going back and forth.
13: Yeah.
12: I added, Stephen A. Smith said the president shouldn't have gone to the New York Knicks game last week, and then boom, it's been back and forth. Trump, latest one, called him a low IQ individual and not that smart. And just for entertainment purposes, I would like to get two of them in the same room together.
13: Oh, I'd love that. I'd love that. Hey, if you can do a deal with Iranians, you could do a deal with Stephen A. Smith. Come on.
14: Yeah. Oh, my gosh.
13: That would be fun.
14: Oh, my gosh.
13: And where would it be?
12: He's an arrogant fool and a low IQ individual, he said, of Stephen A. Smith. I'd love that to happen. Just put both of them in a room and go.
13: Yeah.
12: That's the cage match they should have at the White House.
13: Oh, there you go. Yeah. Just have a big debate fest.

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0: How did I lose weight? And I did. Lean, right here. I did. I love this stuff. Listen, Brickhouse Nutrition been with me for a long time. 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True story, I never minded being 235, but you know what minded? 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
1: 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Just play the game one way. You hit a ball in the gap, run. 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

0: Hello and welcome to Wineskins, a program that features the lives of the saints and reflections on the Sunday readings, along with information on a variety of topics and issues from a Catholic perspective. I'm Father Jim Korda. Our program is brought to you through the annual Diocesan Appeal, the Catholic Communication Campaign, and St. Paul's Catholic Books and Gifts, a division of the Society of St. Paul. Our interview segment today will feature Kerry Robinson. We will also get a glimpse into the life and times of St. Romuald, along with reflections on the readings for this 11th Sunday in Ordinary Time. That and more on Wineskins. In our current issue segment, we will speak with Deacon Art Bodenschatz. Joining me again is Deacon Arthur Bodenschatz. Welcome back to our show.
1: Thanks. Happy to be here.
0: You know, last week you were with us as a newly ordained deacon. This week you're with us again, a week old deacon. The great thing about it is that this freshness that you bring to the Church of Youngstown, but also this vitality that is part of the church that we know, is the Spirit-driven church. How do you keep that alive in yourself, and what can you let the folks that are with us know about keeping God's Spirit alive in us in this world and church today?
1: Yeah, it's a great piece of spiritual wisdom that I've been taught before, that you know, you have to go back to those moments of consolation, those moments when you encountered the Lord. And so I often go back to that first moment when I really encountered the Lord and knew I was called to be a priest. And now I can look back at this moment of ordination and know that God affirmed all that again, and to just tap into those graces, because those memories are never exhausted, to let that continue refreshing the ministry so that I am reminded of why God called me in the first place, and to let people know that my life is meant to be a witness, an example that God continues to call. And so there's always new life in the church.
0: What will be some of the things that you'll do, like in parish life as a deacon?
1: So a lot of it, I mean, I'm still learning, so I'm shadowing the pastor a lot and seeing what he's doing, having conversations with him about all of those things. I'm assisting at Mass, helping with the servers, of course. I'll be reading the gospel, which is something new now that I can do as a deacon. I'll be preaching a homily right after the gospel, which is another new thing for me. Assisting at the altar, setting the altar, distributing the Eucharist, ministering to the sick, to the dying, can, you know, administer viaticum. I might get the opportunity to witness a couple of my friends' weddings, so I'm super excited about that. Baptisms might come my way. So yeah, lots of new doors to walk through.
0: And let's talk specifically about the parish that you're going to be serving at.
1: Yeah, St. Carlo Acutis, which is the new merger of St. Jude, Columbiana, Our Lady of Lourdes, East Palestine, and St. Patrick's in Latonia. Three wonderful, wonderful parishes with lots of great people. Blessed to spend my internship year there. I have even a little more time there before the internship. So I've really fallen in love with the people there. We've been through a lot together. We've walked through a lot of change, and we've been able to also see lots of growth, especially in Columbiana, to see lots of young families coming back to church, bringing their families, lots of baptisms. It's beautiful to see. So just a great opportunity to really pour into the youth of the parish and just encourage them to continue growing in faith, and to see just how many people are still coming to OCIA as well. It's just so inspiring. It's a really exciting place to be.
0: As you were part of that whole sense of the merging process and understanding that sense of collaboration, what did that do for you, or how do you translate that for the folks that are with us as a blessing, but also as a challenge?
1: Blessing for sure is that we get to know a wider sense of the church, that the church is universal and that we share the same faith. And as we encounter just some very real problems of just finite resources, we have to make, you know, practical decisions that, you know, make us good stewards of the gifts that God has given us. And obviously those are not always black and white conversations, but those are things we have to pray through. And so the challenge is, you know, praying through that and communicating well, being willing to have the tough conversations where not everyone's going to agree, but knowing that our faith is one of reconciliation and forgiveness. And so that even when we're having tough times coming to a consensus, we persist. We don't just give up and write people off. We don't give up on anyone. We continue to know that the faith is alive and strong, and that as we continue to go where the Spirit leads, we're going to be a stronger faith community.
0: And what would you like to tell the folks that are with us that they could do for you and also for this local church in promoting and fostering more vocations?
1: That culture of vocations is huge. And I think just identifying young people who have vocations, knowing that vocations are not just to the priesthood, but to religious life, to marriage as well, to the generous single life, all of those vocations, it's about discerning people's gifts and naming those and affirming them in people. One thing that was really helpful for me was people who saw my capacity for leadership and said, I see this in you, and I think it would be a good service to you as a priest. Mm-hmm. And so affirming other people's gifts and knowing that that's God present in someone, you know, God is the source of all good in us. Those are powerful affirmations that can really empower someone to discern their vocation well.
2: And as a deacon and hopefully as a priest, how important is it to have those clergy support systems in place? Because that is where we kind of come together as brothers.
1: Yeah, it's huge. I mean, you enter into a brotherhood and you need mm-hmm. to experience it that way. But the brotherhood doesn't just happen like magic. You know, it takes some work. It takes intentionality. And yeah, it's got to be a real brotherhood where we're praying together and acknowledging the challenges, but going through it all together and sharing in the blessings. So I've been really blessed by the witnesses of great priests who have kind of helped show me that this is a really beautiful life. It can be radical, it could be daunting sometimes, but when you really enter into it, I've seen it, that it's a really beautiful life.
2: Deacon Arthur Bodenschanz, we certainly pray that the Lord will bless your work at St. Carlo Acutis Parish in Columbiana, but also the many people that you will touch in this year in preparation for your priesthood ordination. And we thank you for the gift of discernment and answering God's call.
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2: For Wineskins, I'm Father Jim Korda. St. Romuald was an abbot and religious founder. To tell us more is Megan Farrell. She is from Kent State Newman Center Parish.
3: Imagine leaving behind comfort, security, and even community life to live in solitude. Not out of rejection, but to seek a deeper connection with God. This was the path of St. Romuald of Ravenna, a man whose life bridged the worlds of community and solitude, and whose reforms shaped monasticism for centuries. Romuald was born around 951 AD in Ravenna, Italy, into a noble family. His youth was marked by privilege, but also by a turning point. After witnessing a violent family dispute, he felt called to repentance and spiritual renewal. This led him to join a Benedictine monastery, beginning a journey that would transform not only his life, but the lives of countless others. While Romuald respected the rule of Saint Benedict, he felt drawn to a stricter, more contemplative life. He embraced the eremitical tradition, living as a hermit in prayer, fasting, and silence. Yet he wasn't a recluse in the selfish sense. He became a spiritual guide, attracting disciples who sought the same depth of devotion. Romuald's greatest legacy was founding the Camaldolese Order around the year 1012. This unique community blended communal monastic life with hermit solitude, allowing monks to live in individual cells while still sharing in liturgy and mutual support. His reforms emphasized simplicity, humility, and constant prayer. Romuald was known for his discipline, but also his compassion. He taught that the path to God required both inner stillness and self-denial, but also joy in the divine presence. His life showed that holiness could flourish in both solitude and community. Saint Romuald died around 1027 in Val di Castro, Italy. He was canonized in 1595, and his feast day is celebrated on June 19th. Today, the Camaldolese still live out his vision, and his example continues to inspire those seeking a deeper spiritual life. For Wineskins, I am Megan Farrell.
2: With me now is Carrie Alice Robinson, who is a president and CEO of Catholic Charities in Washington, D.C. Welcome to our show.
4: Thank you, Father Jim. It's a pleasure to be here.
2: You know, your presentation a few months ago for Catholic Charities and for the First Friday Club, certainly well received, because we here in the diocese uplift Catholic Charities. It's really kind of part of who we are as a diocesan church. But I love your presentation and the title of it, People of Hope. You know, it kind of harkens back to the late Pope Francis's designation of the Jubilee Year 2025 as Pilgrims of Hope. Why is it in this day and age important but yet difficult to have hope?
4: everywhere I go, I find that people desperately yearn for hope. Mm-hmm. And one of the most beautiful things about Catholic Charities is it is a living, concrete manifestation of the gospel in action. Mm-hmm. And we regard ourselves as being committed to providing hope, the hope that can be found in Christ, in God's love, in concrete service, mm-hmm. in helping our neighbors.
2: Let's talk a little bit more about the beginnings of Catholic Charities here in the country, because it has a rich history, and Catholic Charities has really been part of every diocese, not only in the United States, but around the world. So let's talk about their humble beginnings, if you can.
4: Well, Catholic Charities USA, which is the national umbrella organization of the local expression of Catholic mm-hmm. Charities, is 115 years old. We are in every state, 5 U.S. territories, mm-hmm. and the District of Columbia. And Catholic Charities USA, together with Catholic Relief Services, mm-hmm. are 2 U.S.-based members mm-hmm. of a global network of service to mm-hmm. poor and vulnerable people under the auspices of Caritas Internationalis. Mm-hmm. It is partly what makes the Catholic Church the largest global humanitarian right. network mm-hmm. in the world, and something we can all be very proud of.
2: You know, as we talk about that, we kind of have a picture of what's going on in the global atmosphere. You know, we know that in any one time in history, there are different wars and unrests, civil wars, and Catholic Charities works in the midst of all of this. How do you do that?
4: Well, I think it starts with a profound commitment mm-hmm. to living out our faith and living out the gospel. My earliest heroes and heroines, as I referenced in my talk, mm-hmm. are people, women and men, ordained religious and lay, mm-hmm. who stand at the vanguard of human suffering, and they refuse to look away. Their faith compels them to alleviate that human suffering. And they do it with such consistency and such dedication that I am always struck by their joy that accompanies their service mm-hmm. and by their interior freedom. It's as though they truly know who they are, what they do, and why they do it, and they connect it to love of God and love of neighbor.
2: Let's talk a little bit about kind of the local aspect of Catholic Charities. We know here in our diocese, Rachel Herbalich, who is really the executive director of Catholic Charities, works with a number of people, both paid and volunteers, in different agencies. How does that work in each diocese, and why is that so important?
4: Rachel is among our most beloved mm-hmm. members of the Catholic Charities USA family and held in very high regard, and does an extraordinary job mm-hmm. with her colleagues and the volunteers in Youngstown. We have, if you look at the broad national footprint, there are about 45,000 full-time mm-hmm. Catholic Charities staff members and 215,000 volunteers. So we can't do this work right. without our volunteers. Sure. Every diocese has a Catholic Charities, mm-hmm. which has its own relationship to its local ordinary, its mm-hmm. bishop, and it addresses poverty in its community. Mm-hmm. And poverty looks different in different parts of the United States. Sure. But together, we are committed to responding to those who are experiencing their hardest days, people of mm-hmm. any faith background, of any background. It's not just Catholics who are served through this ministry. Right. And their darkest, hardest days are compounded by poverty. Mm-hmm. And we are there to be a haven and a resource and a sign of hope in this world sure. for them.
2: Let's talk a little bit more about that whole aspect of service. And, you know, your talk says reflections on the power of service. You know, we know to serve is preeminent as a Christian, and we serve in Jesus's name. We're really, as Catholic Charities, the hands and the heart and the feet of Jesus. How do we do that in our daily life, keeping in mind that we're serving the Lord as we serve others?
4: Well, I do think it's exactly as you say. It is constitutive of what it means to be a person of faith. Mm-hmm. We cannot call ourselves Catholic and ignore the poor. Sure. We cannot call ourselves Christian and not serve one another. Mm-hmm. It is the great commandment to love God and to love one's neighbor. Mm-hmm. How that is manifested through the Catholic Charities Network is in many myriad ways. It can be serving, as one does here in Youngstown, helping provide safe shelter for people fleeing domestic abuse, or providing safe shelter for homeless individuals. It can be as simple as feeding hungry families, providing assistance in the aftermath of a climate-related disaster, providing health care, and really at the heart of it is honoring, upholding, defending human dignity.
2: Mm-hmm. You know, the other aspect of your talk was encounter. You know, we talk nowadays and more about accompaniment. We encounter the Lord in the faces of the poor, but we accompany them. We don't hand out stuff, but we walk with them. Why is that sense of accompaniment so important?
4: Pope Francis enjoined us all the time to encounter and accompany people who are different than us. Sure. Implicit in that is that this is a two-way street. We need each other. We're members of one human family. And every single volunteer through Catholic Charities, when I thank them for their work, for their service, they say the same thing. Carrie, I received far more than I could have possibly given. This is the secret of life and the secret to authentic Christian life.
2: Exactly. Carrie Ellis Robinson, President and CEO of Catholic Charities USA, thank you for spending some time with us. We look forward to your presence on our show again next week, where we'll talk a little bit more and maybe focus a little bit more on your presentation for First Friday.
4: Thank you so much, Father Jim.
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5: It's time for Parish Patron Saints in the Diocese of Youngstown with Bishop David Bonner.
6: St. Columba was born at Garton in Donegal County in Ireland to parents of royal lineage. Tall in stature and loud in voice, Columba went about all of Ireland preaching the gospel. On his way to Scotland to continue his evangelical work, he established a monastery on the island of Iona, given to him by his relative, the king of Scottish Dalriada. The Ionian Monastery would be a famous site of Christian devotion in Western Christendom for many years. He is the patron saint of Ireland, the city of Derry, poets, bookbinders, and St. Columba Cathedral Parish in Youngstown, and our whole Diocese of Youngstown. His feast day is June 9th, so happy feast day of St. Columba to all of our friends in the Diocese of Youngstown. St. Columba, pray for us.
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0: Our scripture reflections for this 11th Sunday in Ordinary Time will be done by Father Matt Rohrig. He is from the Society of St. Paul in Canfield.
1: There was a little girl on her way to Sunday school dressed in her Sunday best clothes. She was running to get there because she was late. As she ran, she prayed, "Dear Lord, don't let me be late." In her haste, she tripped on a curb and fell, getting dirty and banged up. She got up, brushed herself off, and started running again, and she continued praying, "Dear Lord, don't let me be late, but please don't shove me either." I don't think God shoves us when we're doing our best, but I believe sometimes God does shove us when we need to get moving, or at least need to get moving in the right direction. In today's first reading, we had an image of God that is very popular. God said to his people, "I bore you up on eagle's wings." We love that song by Michael Jonkas when he wrote that for a couple of his friends for their wedding. The image gives us a feeling of protection and security. But there are other aspects of the image of eagle's wings I think we should consider. When the baby eagles are old enough to fly, the adult eagle will nudge the little ones out of the nest in order to get them in the air so they can start to fly. If they start falling and look as if they are going to crash, that's when the adult eagle's wings come to the rescue. The adult bird will soar down,

0: support them, and lift them up so they can try again. God wants to keep us from crashing, but God is not in the business of providing free airplane rides so we can get through life without work or effort. God is in the business of getting us to mature, to grow up, to use the gifts and talents and energy He has given us. We have all had times when we feel as if God has dumped us and we have to make it on our own. The truth is, He's watching out for us, but He's not going to do our job for us. If eagle's wing symbolizes God's watchful care is also expressed by another image in today's gospel, that of a shepherd. St. Matthew tells us how Jesus' heart went out to the people of His day who were like sheep without a shepherd, lost and abandoned. Jesus wants to reach out and help all of them, but He knows He can't, so He chooses people to help Him. They receive the name apostles, which means those who are sent out. Today He still sends people out. Some of them have the same role that the apostles had, to be spiritual leaders of the community, like the Pope and the bishops. But He sends out others, priests, deacons, religious, teachers, helpers and supporters, and many liturgical ministers to serve the community. So many people need to know the Lord to feel His healing and life-giving touch. And even if a person is not involved in any specific ministry, we are all sent out to bring others to Christ through the sacrament of confirmation. Just think, if everyone here brought one more person next week to Mass, how wonderful that would be. God's love flows from every reading today. Can we absorb that love and bring it to someone else? For Wineskins, Father Matthew Roaring.
1: The urgency to use our day of opportunity weighs down upon us. For Jesus said that the harvest is plenty, but the laborers are scarce. There are great things to be done in Jesus' name. He has sent us His Spirit with power to make us able and faithful witnesses to work the miracles in people's lives which only God can do. Wineskins is made possible by the annual Diocesan Appeal, the Catholic Communication Campaign, and St. Paul's Catholic Books and Gifts. Wineskins is produced by the Roman Catholic Diocese of Youngstown. I'm Father Jim Korda, thanking you for being with us. Have a blessed Sunday, and may God be with you.
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1: which meets 1 mile east of the Salem Walmart on State Route 14A at the bottom of the hill. 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
2: Good morning. We greet you once again in the name of the Lord and welcome you to our broadcast. And today we'd like to invite your attention to the book of Colossians, chapter 3. The last few verses of this chapter, beginning in verse 22 and reading through verse 25. And I want to entitle the message, A Working Man's Duty. Colossians chapter 3, and beginning with verse 22, we're told, Servants, obey in all things your masters according to the flesh, not with eye service as men pleasers, but in singleness of heart fearing God. And whatsoever ye do, do it heartily, as to the Lord, and not unto men, knowing that of the Lord ye shall receive the reward of the inheritance, for ye serve the Lord Christ. But he that doeth wrong shall receive for the wrong which he hath done, and there is no respect of persons. You know, in Bible times, there were various grades of servants, some being, number one, slaves, either by purchase or by their birth. They might have been born as a slave in a household. Number two, there were those who were hired servants, and they correspond to the common working man of our day today. Then there was another grade of servants that were called bond servants. Those were those who had sold themselves into bondage to someone else. And because they loved their master, when the time came that they were to be freed, they said, Hey, we love you. We respect you. Therefore, we'd like to continue the rest of our life as a bond slave. And you know, they were, when that came about, they were taken to the doorpost and an awl was used and there was a hole punched in their earlobe. That signified that they were bond servants, voluntary servants, the rest of their lives. But you know, the fact that God was aware of each of these and he held each and every one of them accountable for their actions sets before us the fact that he holds all people accountable today. Did you notice what the last statement was here in verse 25? There is no respect of persons. In judgment, God's going to say, well, I guess I'll just ignore this in your case. No, it doesn't work that way. God is a holy God. He is utterly just, and he must punish all wrongdoing. Now, thankfully, God has set before us a choice. He says you can either be punished in the sinner yourself, or you can have a substitute to bear your penalty for you. And that's the Lord Jesus Christ, you see. But we live in a degenerate and paganistic age today when most people have no concern for what God's will is for them, and consequently, most such people have no controlling morality in regard to their fellow creatures. Many people want to live by that utterly selfish philosophy of every man for himself and the devil take the hindmost. That's the philosophy of a lot of people. But you know, in actuality, the devil is going to take the foremost of those that have that attitude. Because you see, this is utterly contrary to one of the laws that God has instituted to be practiced by man in regard to his fellow creatures. I read this in Matthew chapter 7 and in verse 12. Therefore, all things whatsoever ye would that men should do unto you, do ye even so to them, for this is the law and the prophets. That's what we call the golden rule. The golden rule is you are obligated to treat others exactly the way you want to be treated. And we're going to notice later in the message, if we have time, that those who treat others wrongly, they actually set the standard for how God's going to treat them. It is sad how little respect there is, though, between labor and management today. These both generally consider the other an enemy, when in actuality neither one can live without the other. God is the sovereign ruler over both the labor and the management, you see. And they're both accountable to Him, and He's going to punish both of them if they disrespect the other in due time. I pose this as a practical question to you, dear listener. Do you appreciate your job? Do you appreciate the fact that you have someone that you work for that pays you a wage every week? You ought to. There's a lot of people that don't have jobs and would dearly delight to have your job. You ought to respect the one that you work for. But as we think about a working man's duty, I want to look at this from three different standpoints. First of all, let's consider the respect for authority. That's what we have here in verse 22. He says, "Servants, obey in all things your masters according to the flesh, not with eye service as men pleasers, but in singleness of heart, fearing God." And I am aware of the fact that the word servant here refers to one who is a slave. But you know, that doesn't detract from the authority here. In fact, that even makes the matter more clear. For someone who may be in a lesser work relationship. Throughout most of history, there's been slavery. And God, for His own reasons, has allowed that for the most part through most of human history. But you know, even if a person was the property of another, having very few other rights, he is nonetheless held accountable by God, you see, to diligently serve his master. If that be true of the slave, how much more is it true of those who are merely hired servants, if we could call them that? They have an obligation as well, you see, an even greater obligation. Now, if a workman professes to be a Christian, and I might say that in the first century, because slaves had so very few hopes otherwise, the gospel was a very powerful incentive to them. And when they would hear the gospel preached, and they would believe in the Lord Jesus Christ, who then became their master with the assurance that when their life was over, they would be free men with the Lord. They would actually be His children and a part of the family of God. So there were many slaves that were converted, you see, because that's about the only hope that they had. Well, you see, because of that, the Scripture puts a lot of emphasis upon the fact that they had a great responsibility because of that. I go over to the book of 1 Timothy chapter 6, and I read in verses 1 and 2, "Let as many servants as are under the yoke count their own masters worthy of all honor, that the name of God and His doctrine be not blasphemed. And they that have believing masters, let them not despise them, because they are brethren, but rather do them service because they are faithful and beloved, partakers of the benefit. These things teach and exhort." You see, Paul, when he wrote to Timothy under inspiration, he said, "Timothy, you need to preach these things. You need to teach those who are servants to respect their masters." And he says, and especially if their master is a Christian master, even more so. He says, I have a responsibility in this. Not only so, but we also find another statement made over in the book of Titus, in which he brings out the fact that they're not even to be argumentative with their masters, or in our world today, with their bosses. I read this in Titus chapter 2 and in verse 9 and 10. Here we're told, "Exhort servants to be obedient to their own masters and to please them well in all things, not answering again," or in other words, don't argue with them. Notice the next verse, it says, "not purloining, but showing all good fidelity, that they may adorn the doctrine of God our Savior in all things." You may remember a few years ago, Johnny Cash had a song about a man who was a worker in a Cadillac assembly plant. And in the song, the story was that this fellow every day would take home some parts from a Cadillac. He would steal it from his employer. And someone even developed what a car like that would have looked like. And I remember seeing pictures of that. And the Cadillac that was assembled from these different parts had been accumulated over the years. One side of it had double headlights. The other one had a single headlight. The back of the car, one side had a tail fin. and the other one didn't have. And there were many other things that were anomalies or oddities, you see, about that. Well, this is what our text there in Titus tells us when it says, not purloining. That means stealing. Don't steal from your employer. Now, a lot of people have in mind that since they work in a place, that it's their right to steal and take home as much stuff as they can possibly carry. God's not going to think that there's any joke about that. There may be a joke about Johnny Cash's song and how ridiculous it looked. But we have to remember that in Exodus chapter 20 and verse 15, one of the Ten Commandments is, thou shalt not steal. And that deals with anything as small as a pencil, a postage stamp, a paper clip, and from there on up. If you work for someone, you are to show all good fidelity, faithfulness, you see. And more especially if your boss is a Christian as you claim to be. Now, this is not just a matter of interhuman relations, as our text shows, because, you see, it is an evidence of respect for God when one treats his employer respectfully. That's what we read in the latter part of verse 22. He says, in singleness of heart, fearing God, you may think that your boss doesn't deserve to be respected. If he's paying your salary, you owe him that much respect and more. And you have to recognize that it was God that gave you that job. Sometimes I hear people that gripe and complain about their jobs continually, and they seem to think that it's all because of their own excellence and ability. But you know, there are a lot of people that have all sorts of abilities that can't get a job. Sometimes when a company comes into a town and they bring a lot of jobs, you see, it is God that gives an individual acceptance in the eyes of the employer. And so God has to be given the glory for that. And there's many other things that enter into that. Well, you see, the genuine saint is to conduct himself as if he were dealing directly with the Lord. That's what verse 23 of our text says. Whatsoever ye do, do it heartily as to the Lord, and not as unto men. Because that's why actually what he's doing. God is involved in all this that an individual does. You know, it is a purely pagan idea to try to relegate God to a state of non-interest in all things. A lot of people have in mind that if they believe that there was a God, they seem to think that he created the world and just kind of retired to sit down and watch it run down to destruction. That's the old heresy called deism. Deism is the belief that there is a God, but that he takes no active part in history. You know, that's contrary to all the manifest doctrine of God's providence. God's providence teaches us that God's involved in all things, that he's going to make all things work out for good to his own people. It is a part of Christian assurance that God is indeed continually doing just that very thing. I read over in Romans chapter 8 and in verse 28, and we know that all things work together for good to them that love God, to them who are the called according to his purpose. Now, a person might immediately say, well, how do we know that? Well, the next two verses tell us. It says, for whom he did foreknow. That word foreknow means to enter into a relationship beforehand. And it has to do with the doctrine of election and God choosing certain individuals to give to Christ to be redeemed by him, and that he works in those. So it says, for whom he did foreknow, he also did predestinate to be conformed to the image of his Son, that he might be the firstborn among many brethren. Moreover, whom he did predestinate, them he also called. Whom he called, them he also justified. Whom he justified, them he also glorified. And you will notice that all of those statements are past tense things. This is something that in the mind of God is already accomplished. Here is the authority, you see, for you to be submissive to your boss. God's involved in this. He is working. Now, let's look at a second thing as we think about a working man's duty. Let's consider the rewards anticipated. Scripture is clear that nobody outgives God. God will be no man's debtor. The book of Hebrews sets this before us. I read in Hebrews chapter 6 And in verse 10, "For God is not unrighteous to forget your work and labor of love which ye have showed toward his name, in that ye have ministered to the saints and do minister." You see the implication here? Inspiration says that God would actually be unjust if he didn't adequately reward you for your faithfulness. But there are some other things that are involved in here. Here is a point that we must understand, or else we're going to make many and great mistakes. God is the source of all things, and consequently, he doesn't need anything from us. We very frequently turn over to Acts 17 and verse 24 and 25, where we have this truth. Here we're told, "God that made the world and all things therein, seeing he is Lord of heaven and earth, dwelleth not in temples made with hands, neither is worshipped with men's hands, as though he needed anything, seeing he giveth to all life and breath and all things." God doesn't need anything from us. He's the source of all things. We're the needy ones. But you see, the point that we need to make is that God says, when you take these things that I give to you and you use those for other people's good, he says, I'm going to reward you for that. It would be unjust if I didn't do so. Now, rewards have nothing to do with salvation. Oh, I wish that people could understand that. Many people have in mind that salvation is a reward that is paid to them for their good works. And there's not a word of truth in that. That's the devil's doctrine. Nothing else. But you see, salvation is always a free gift. And if it's not received as a free gift, it's not received at all. Rewards, on the other hand, are always those payments that God gives for services that are rendered by his saved people. They've been saved by the grace of God, saved freely. But he says, I'll pay your rewards for your faithful service. Now, we have that in Ephesians 2 and verse 8 through 10 that we refer to so many times. By grace are you saved through faith, and that faith not of yourselves, it is a gift of God, not of works lest any man should boast. And then verse 10 makes it even clearer when it says, because we are his workmanship. He has developed us. He has made us what we are. He has given us that enablement. We are his workmanship, created unto or for the purpose of good works. Not good works to save us, because only the saved that are already saved are going to be his workmanship, you see, in this matter. But we're his workmanship, created in good works, unto good works, which God has before ordained that we should walk in them, so that God is glorified. You see, it is foolish to try to resist God's foreordination, and he has ordained these things. If you want to get run over and hurt badly, you take the attitude of the stupid ant that looks up and sees a great big enormous highway roller coming along that rolls out the asphalt on the thing, and the ant looks up and says, I'm going to resist that thing. Well, he would just be a little greasy spot, not a very big greasy spot. And that's the same thing when man tries to resist the foreordination of God. Well, these rewards that we're talking about, they're a part of one's inheritance, but we need to remember that generally the inheritance falls to those that are family members. Especially in spiritual matters, this is true. And be not deceived. Nobody works his way into the family of God. If you're in the family of God, it's going to be because you were born into that family and not otherwise. You will remember that to one of the most religious, one of the most moral, one of the most doctrinally correct men that lived in the first century, Nicodemus, to that man, Jesus said, except a man be born again, he cannot see the kingdom of God. You're not even going to get close enough to see it. By any human works or any human excellence, your only hope is by grace. Alas, how very many people, you see, work their way right out of hope by trusting in their works instead of trusting in Christ. That becomes just about the supreme insult that you can give to God, to refuse to trust his Son whom he sent to be the Savior. Often in this world, we do not receive the rewards for our labors that we might think that we should. And I think that there are a number of things that may explain that. First of all, we may have unrealistic expectations. And that is very, very common. People think, my, I'm such a good worker. I just deserve a whole lot more than what I'm getting, and my boss is wrong not to give me a raise. Well, another explanation is, yes, it is to be admitted that there is much injustice in the world. And sometimes, but it's a lot rarer than what we would like to think, sometimes an individual may be due more than what he is getting. But then there may be another thing that enters into this. Reason why an individual doesn't get the raise that he would like to have. It may be that the hiring authority is itself on the verge of collapse, and it just simply does not have the ability to pay an increase or to give an increase in pay. As the old saying goes, don't kill the goose that lays the golden egg. Don't try to persecute your business out of existence by compelling them to pay when they don't have the money to give you a raise, you see. And then there's another thing, and this is a reality in many instances. It may be that you are so lazy or so inept that you don't really deserve the pay that you're getting, much less an increase. Another thing that enters into this in the fifth place, oftentimes God tests His people in this very way, that they do not have the increase in salary that maybe they might be deserving of, but He's testing, you see. And there are many other things that enter into this. Well, let's hurry along and notice then a third thing. As we think about a working man's duty, let's consider the reception for one's actions. Now, the word receive appears twice here in verse 24 and 25. Here we're told, knowing that of the Lord ye shall receive the reward of the inheritance, for ye serve the Lord Christ. But he that doeth wrong shall receive for the wrong which he hath done. And there is no respect of persons. You see, the first one of these references to receiving something, that has to do with the receiving of rewards for one's faithfulness after one is saved by the grace of God. We need to remember what is said over in Proverbs chapter 24 and verse 20. There we're told, there shall be no reward to the evil man. The candle of the wicked shall be put out. There are many wicked individuals that are utterly selfish, and they don't mind destroying other people's lives and even businesses to get a little bit of an advance in material things. To such an individual as that, God promises no rewards. Quite the contrary. He promises that their candle is going to be put out. Their life's going to be snuffed out one of these days. So God promises no rewards to any individual until he has been saved from his sinfulness. There is an extended passage over in the first chapter of the book of Proverbs. I hesitate to read all of this, and yet every verse here is significant. I'm beginning in verse 23. Where we're told, turn you at my reproof. Behold, I will pour out my spirit unto you. I will make known my words unto you. And here's how conviction comes, when God's word shows you what you need to be. He says in verse 24, because I have called and ye refused. I have stretched out my hand and no man regarded. Ye have set at naught all my counsel and would none of my reproof. I will also laugh at your calamity. I will mock when your fear cometh. You see, when you set yourself against the will of God, and you hold his authority in contempt, God's going to laugh at you one day, but it's not going to be a laugh of amusement. It's going to be a laugh of contempt. He says, when your fear cometh as desolation, your destruction cometh as a whirlwind, when distress and anguish and cometh upon you, then shall they call unto me, but I will not answer. They shall seek me early, but they shall not find me, for they hated knowledge and did not choose the fear of the Lord. They would none of my counsel. They despised all my reproof. And it goes on to say, they're going to reap of their sowing. They're going to eat of their own provisions that they have provided. It goes on to say that even their prosperity shall destroy them. Sometimes an individual's seeming prosperity may be a fatal thing if they do not have the right attitude toward God. Well, the second thing that is promised here in these latter verses of our text is that God promises that those that do wrong shall receive a just recompense for their wrongdoing. Now, this isn't a popular teaching, and there are many individuals that refuse to even consider it. But God's law assures men that they shall receive evil for evil done. And this is in exact degree. Over in the book of Exodus chapter 21, you don't very oftentimes hear anybody preaching on these, but this is God's justice. In verses 23 through 25, it says that they're going to be repaid life for life, eye for eye, tooth for tooth, hand for hand, foot for foot, burning for burning, wound for wound, stripe for strife, because you see, God pays back in exact the same degree that you have rendered. And what is even more solemn is the last statement here in our text. There is no respect of persons with God. Now, there are a lot of people that parrot that phrase without knowing what it means or how it is applied. They will continue to say, there's no respect of persons with God, no respect of persons with God. In actuality, there are several areas in which God does respect persons. The one area where God does not respect persons is in judgment, when he brings judgment for wrongdoing. You see, when we're dealing with matters of grace, when we're dealing with matters of salvation, when we're dealing with matters of the covenant of redemption, there is always respect of persons. Let me give you some texts that prove this. I read in Genesis chapter 4 and in verse 4, and Abel he also brought of the firstlings of his flock and of the fat thereof, and the Lord had respect unto Abel and to his offering. We find in the book of Exodus in chapter 2, reference is made to the children of Israel, because they were in a covenant relationship with God. God had chosen them as a nation. We are told in Exodus chapter 2 and verses 23 and following, and it came to pass in the process of time that the king of Egypt died, and the children of Israel sighed by reason of bondage, and they cried, and their cry came up before God by reason of bondage, and God heard their groaning, and God remembered his covenant with Abraham, with Isaac, and with Jacob. And God looked upon the children of Israel, and God had respect unto them. In the second letter of Kings in the Old Testament, we find in chapter 13 and in verse 23 this statement, and the Lord was gracious unto them, and had compassion on them, and had respect unto them, because of his covenant with Abraham, Isaac, and Jacob, and would not destroy them, neither cast he them from his presence as yet. You see, this explains why God puts up with a lot of things. He has respect unto his persons, his people, his chosen ones. A lot of people will quote that text, there's no respect of persons with God. They think that gets rid of the doctrine of election. No, in election, God has respect to his people. But you see, when judgment comes, there will be no respect of persons. The bottom line, we had better be honest in our dealings with others, whatever our relationship to them may be. Because as Jesus taught, we bring our own measurement to the judgment by how we judge others. I read in the book of Matthew, chapter 7, and verses 1 and 2, judge not that ye be not judged. For with what judgment ye judge, ye shall be judged. And with what measure ye meet, it shall be measured to you again. In the day of judgment, dear listener, God's going to take your own way of measuring out to others, and he's going to measure out to you in that same way. Have you received him as Lord and Savior and been forgiven of your sins? If not, why not today? Thank you, and may God bless you.

You have just heard Davis W. Huckabee, pastor of Heritage Baptist Church. Don't forget, Sunday school will be starting at Heritage Baptist Church in just 1.5 hours. Come and be with them for the study of God's Word.

0: You will never hear us apologize for being American. 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
1: Welcome to Forum. I'm Kelly Stevens. We have Jason Pakanowski here, the director of the women's basketball operations at Youngstown State University. Good morning, Jason.
2: Hey, Kelly. Thanks for having me.
1: What a season the Penguins had this year.
2: It was a great season, a phenomenal season. Coach's second year, the success we've had and everything. It was great. Going to the championship game, we haven't done that. I mean, I can't remember the last time that's happened. It was great, an unbelievable experience, and we look to build from it. We're not satisfied at all. You know, we were oh so close to getting the championship against Green Bay. They are a great program. They've been a great program for years and everything. But it shows that we're here, and we're here to stay.
1: As a community, our hearts were with the Penguins, Penguins.
2: The support was unbelievable. I mean, when we were at our hotel leaving for the championship game, I've never seen that many people out there supporting us as we were leaving. And I've been a part on the men's side at Southern Illinois, many, many NCAA tournaments, uh-huh. two Sweet 16s and everything. And that support that we had at our hotel and at the games was absolutely phenomenal.
1: And Coach Melissa Jackson, wow.
2: Yes, there's nothing that I can say. I can't put words to how good she is at what she does, how smart she is at basketball, how she's putting her fingerprints on this program, and the future is so bright.
1: Let's talk about our program here at Youngstown State University. First of all, you have a basketball camp coming up for the youth because you've always got to develop the younger players.
2: Oh, yeah. And that's one of Coach's major things is to develop the players that we have and increase their skill set. And that begins all the way down when they're young, because if they're getting to the age of high school and that's when they're starting to learn to play basketball, you're not going to be as successful as you want. Right. So you got to start young, and we like to hold this camp every year. So it'll be a great experience for any girls or boys that are incoming third through eighth grades.
1: So this is third through eighth grade?
2: Yep, third through eighth grade.
1: And what are the dates on this, and how do we register? And it's run by the Lady Penguins.
2: Yeah. All of our players will be there. That's one thing Coach made sure of, is she wants our players instructing the youth, as well as the coaches. All the coaches will be there as well, and will be instructing as well. But she wants the players to give back to the community. Family is a big thing for Coach. That's one of our core principles is family, and she does an unbelievable job at promoting that. So she wants our players to be doing the instruction.
1: All right. Well, how do we sign up if we're kids? And what if we don't have great basketball skills?
2: Yeah.
1: Give me all that info.
2: Any skill level, we want you to hear. We want to help develop your skill level. So if you've never touched the basketball before, we want you here because we want to help instruct you and teach you the fundamental skills. We have all levels that are here. We'll split them up based on age, you know, grade level, you know, skill level, and so that it's fun to them and that they're going to be pushed at the right level. But yeah, if anyone is interested, again, it is for girls and boys incoming third through eighth grades. They can register on penguinscamps.com. Just go to women's basketball and all of our camps are there. It's the individual half day youth camp. It's $100.
1: And if you have a second child?
2: Yeah. And if you have a second child, it's a $20 discount. It's all done online. Come one, come all. We do a lot of fundamental skill work. We do some drill work. We have some fun shooting competitions, ball handling competitions. We do 5-on-5. Our players are coaching the campers and reffing as well. And sometimes our campers get on our players as they officiate. So that's always fun to see that, because then they know how it's like as an official.
1: It's got to be a lot of fun, too, for the younger kids to get to meet the players. I mean, we watch you guys in the news so much this year.
2: Yes. And I mean, as I said, family's big with Coach and community is big with Coach. She wants our players to give back to the community as much as we can. They're out in the community doing tons of community service throughout the year all the time. And I know we've helped out United Way a bunch. Mm-hmm. Yeah, it is a nice way to give back to the community, and we're looking forward to it.
1: It's Jason Pakanowski, the director of the women's basketball operations at Youngstown State University. And what a year you've had. But when you go to other cities, what's it like? Because I know here in Youngstown, we support our Penguins.
2: It is drastically different. We have one of the best fan bases, in my opinion, the best fan base in our conference. Mm-hmm. I know Green Bay draws really well as well. But when we're on the road, there's just not the draw. And I've been on both sides, men's side and women's side. So I've seen it. And women's sports doesn't draw as well. Our community doesn't look at it like that. They come out in hordes and everything. And they are some of the loudest. Even coach said when she came here, because she was at Cleveland State for 1 year. She was at Akron. Coach there is a head coach at Akron for a long time and has played us many, many times. She always says she hates coming to Youngstown because of the crowd. Loves Youngstown, but hates
1: now that she's the crowd. Here, she loves
2: the it
1: crowd.
2: Now. Loves the support now. There's times where it's so loud it's hard for us to. I mean, we'll be playing loud music at times in practice because of how loud games will be. Mm-hmm. It's not like that on the road, unfortunately, and that's where I hope that changes mm-hmm. because these girls. I mean, oh my gosh, they are so talented, and I think that is a thing that. It is a huge misconception that women's sports is not as competitive or whatever as men's sports. That's not the case at all. Mm-hmm. They are unbelievably talented. That's a misconception that I truly hope. And you see it now. It's changing. Mm-hmm. And the dynamic of women's sports is changing drastically, and it's about time.
1: I think Caitlin Clark probably had a lot to do with that.
2: Yes. Caitlin Clark helps. The success that the WNBA is having, they're getting more expansion teams. I know Cleveland's getting a team. All that type of stuff helps women's sports. And getting these campers to come to camp is another way to expand women's sports.
1: Let's talk about the upcoming year, because fall will be here before you know it, and I know all summer long you guys stay busy.
2: They'll be back here in a few weeks, and we'll get back at it. We got a nice summer planned for them, and coach has got that thing planned down with a fine-tooth comb. The staff is ready to get back at it, and I know the players are ready. We got some newcomers coming in, but we got a great core here from last year, and looking to build off of last year. Coach's thing is we're not satisfied.
1: Let's talk one more time about this big camp you have coming up for kids, because it's really a great opportunity for kids. Your child doesn't have to want to do basketball for their entire life. This is just a chance to get out, to socialize, to earn some skills.
2: Yeah. I mean, like I've said, I've done camps for a long time, and I've had so many people over the last few years come by and just say, hey, man, that camp was so fun. My daughter loved that camp. Some of our campers end up becoming our ball girls. We have a ball girl program that we use for community outreach as well. They get to come to the games, sit on our bench, help us with rebounding, and get to come down to the locker room before the game. And so a lot of our players have ended up doing that, and we're looking to expand that program as well. You know, it's a fun time, and we have a lot of repeats that come from year to year, and then there's some that have come for the last handful of years, and they're disappointed that they're now in high school and can't come.
1: This camp is coming up here in June.
2: Yes, correct. June 22nd through 24th from 9 to noon. It's a Monday through Wednesday. Camp will be at the Stambaugh and Beagley gyms on YSU's campus.
1: And to register?
2: They can register on penguinscamps.com online. They can just go to women's basketball. There's a drop down. They can get to all of our camps. It's $100, $20 discount for a second sibling if you want to bring the whole family. The more the merrier.
1: The women's basketball program at Youngstown State University, if you had a wish list, what would you put on that wish list of things you'd like to see coming here or things you'd like to see fans doing? What would it be?
2: I'll be honest. I mean, our marketing department has done a phenomenal job getting fans in the stands, and the different programs they do, the different incentives they have, the different themes they put to these games and everything to get fans in the stands has been so much better over the last handful of years that it's drawing fans in and everything. And then, of course, our success. Success mm-hmm. is always important to gaining more of a fan base and maintaining a fan base. And, you know, I see nothing but success coming in our future and everything. Hopefully a championship here. I really do feel, and I know our staff feels, our players feel, that championship is right out there for us to grab. Now, obviously, we're going to do the work. We got to do the work, and they will do the work. There's no question in that to get that done. I know our fans want to see a championship. Yeah. They're hungry. I know we had a regular season season championship a while back. That conference championship and that NCAA tournament is a whole nother ball game, mm-hmm. and something that this community, they'll erupt when we're able to accomplish that. So I hope to see that, and hope to see the fans at the games this year, because I'll tell you what, and I know Coach Jackson, there's been times in her press conferences post-game, and I mean, she thanks the fans.
1: She
2: is extremely
1: that,
2: yeah. appreciative of everything this community does and the support this community has for our basketball program. I mean, we have a golf outing every single year.
1: Oh, let's talk about that. When's it coming up?
2: That's coming up Saturday, August 22nd. We sell out of teams so quickly with that because of the community support. But, you know, I mean, we're trying to get, right now, my main job is to try to get some whole signs, sponsorships, to get some auction items from a lot of the local businesses. You know, the whole signs, we get a whole sign, they get it put on for their company out on the course. We have some major corporate sponsors that help us with it. But we have a lot of repeats with that, and we're trying to build our base even more because we think that if we can build our base through that, we can get them to games too. Yeah. Our goal, and I know Coach's goal, is to be to draw number one in our conference and be head and shoulders above everyone else and have an environment that rivals no other team in our conference. And I think we're ultra close to that.
1: It's Jason Pakinowski, the director of the Women's Basketball Operations at Youngstown State University. Go Penguins! Thanks so much for joining us, Jason.
2: Thank you, Kelly. Appreciate it.
1: Thank you for spending part of your Sunday morning with us. I'm Kelly Stevens. You've been listening to Forum. If you or your organization would like to be featured on Forum, please send an email to kelly.stevens@cumulus.com.
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1: I'm Kelly Stevens, and this is Forum. You may have heard the name Leadership Mahoning Valley, and it has been going on for a long time, bringing new leaders to the Valley. And Joanne Stock is the director of Leadership Mahoning Valley. Good morning, Joanne.
21: Good morning, Kelly.
1: Thank you for joining us, President of Leadership Mahoning Valley. For anyone who's not familiar with us, tell us about this program, because it really has been spanning the decades, bringing new leadership here to the Valley.
21: Yes, it has. The community leadership program has been in existence since 1984, was when it actually started as Leadership Youngstown, and then there was Leadership Warren. And then both programs came together in the early 90s as Leadership Mahoning Valley. So over the past 42 years, our mission is to train and develop community leaders to serve our community. Not only do they develop personal leadership skills, but professional leadership skills that help in their professional work experience, but public, where we ask them to serve on boards in the community, volunteer, perhaps run for public office if that's how they're inclined. But take everything that they've learned through their leadership experience and use it to continue to give back and make our community a better place.
1: So through Leadership Mahoning,

0: They meet the current leaders in the community within those sectors, and then we spend a lot of time touring some of the organizations where they learn about and see the people that are actually doing the work in those areas. And then it goes by so quickly. I mean, we just had our closing retreat for the class of 2026, and it's amazing how it just goes by in a blink of an eye. So the one thing that people really say that they get out of the program, they learn about the community, they learn about all these different sectors, but the relationships that they develop with the other members of the class is amazing. They come together, they make new contacts, they make new friends, and they start as strangers, and they end up as lifetime relationships.
1: Leadership Mahoney Valley tends to take you out of your comfort zone. And so for anybody who's even thinking about it, how would you describe that part?
0: That's a great way to put it, because during our opening retreat, everybody comes together and we spend a couple days on bonding exercises. And I think a lot of it is they're experiencing getting to know people. They come into the room as strangers and they leave as friends. It's amazing to see what can happen in 2 days. But the key thing is to have an open mind and know that you're going to meet people that come from different backgrounds. They work in different business sectors. We cover both Mahoning and Trumbull County, male, female, all different races. But that diversity is what makes the class so special. It's learning other people and learning to work with other people from different sectors. And that's what I think makes it so great. Because a diverse class like that, people that don't know each other, that come together and become lifelong friends, is what makes the program so special. Breaking down those barriers of your personal comfort zone areas.
1: There's a lot of ways you guys do that, and this is probably one of the strangest things that happened to me when I was in Leadership Mahoney Valley, but the thing that took me out of my comfort zone was we had to carpool, and to be in a car with other people, what I found was that's where the real conversations took place. That's where a lot of the things and the discussions really happened, and that was kind of amazing to me.
0: Well, you know, that's interesting that you say that, because with the size of our class now, we provide transportation. We use a motor coach when we go on tours primarily, because finding parking for 40 cars and making sure that all 40 people are on track and on time. And so I was concerned about initially when we did the planning is, should we do this bus thing? And I'm in part of a national organization of individuals like me that run community leadership programs across the country, and it's a great source of feedback and information. And they said the best networking happens on the bus.
1: Yep, or in car. But you know, I love that you're doing the bus now. That's perfect.
0: Yes. We make sure everybody gets there together and at the same time and doesn't have to worry about finding a new place to park.
1: Well, you know, I think a lot of people would like to be in this program, but there's a cost to it. So can we talk about that and ways that you help out?
0: Sure. First of all, there's 9 months. It's a total of 88 hours. At first, it sounds maybe, 9 months. It's 1 day a month, about 8 hours a day. We do an opening and a closing retreat, and then we have different fun stuff throughout the year that's optional if people want to participate. It's only 88 hours. And the thing is, most of the companies that sponsor participants look at it as professional development for these individuals, because not only are they building their personal and professional leadership skills, but the public leadership skills as well. And when I speak with the CEOs of companies, and we have many companies who have been sponsoring individuals for years and years and constantly because they see the value of it, but they see how those individuals have changed in the workplace also over the course of those 9 months. The tuition is $3,500, but that covers everything. We love food. We have breakfast and lunch each day. Transportation is covered. We have professional facilitators along the way. We just have to cover our costs of running the program. But when you look at that divided by about 88 hours, it actually is less than $100 an hour for the value of what they're getting in the training. But the relationships they built, it's priceless.
1: For somebody who's listening who runs a company and says, well, our company's not big enough to be involved, we're just a tiny company, or my job, you know, if somebody wants to pay for it themselves, they can do that. Mm-hmm. My job wouldn't be of value. What do you say to someone like that?
0: Well, thanks to some of our very generous donors, we have created a tuition assistance.

0: assistance fund. So for individuals that may be self-employed, who may want to do it on their own, we have a lot of smaller nonprofits with very small budgets. So during our selection process, we look at individuals who requested tuition assistance, and then based on the money that we have available, we kind of allocate it across the board. So if anyone is thinking about applying for Leadership Mahoning Valley for this next session, please don't let that be a deterrent, because it's money well spent, and we do have some tuition assistance dollars that we've set aside that are restricted through our wonderful donors. You know, we are a nonprofit organization, and we do raise some of our revenue from tuition to help us run the program, but there's so many other things that we've launched this year. Philanthropic support is vital to the success of and the sustainability of Leadership Mahoning Valley.
1: Are there any comments that you've heard from past attendees that make you go, this is why everyone needs to know about this program?
0: Well, yes, and actually we just did some video snippets, and after every program day we do evaluations and ask the people that participated to rate the class, what worked, what didn't, what could we do better. And I was just over the past weekend reviewing the evaluations from the closing retreat, and some of the comments that come to mind that I read were a life-changing experience. They've met people who they came in as strangers, and now they're lifelong friends. And we have some individuals in the class who have recently, they may be from here or moved back to the area, or they work here, but they may live in, say, Western PA or the Canton, Akron, Cleveland area, but they want to learn more about the community. And they say how valuable it is to teach them about the community. But then we also have individuals who say, well, I've lived here my whole life, and I didn't know. You know, you kind of get in your little box, and I didn't even know that we had that kind of a program, whatever it is in the valley. Or one thing that sticks out is Judge Durkin and his talk about the drug court, and also meeting some individuals who are helped by these programs is truly life-changing. So those are the things that, you know, are so rewarding, is to see the level of education, the level of commitment then that these individuals have to the community, and the level of relationship building that's happened with their fellow class members.
1: Someone's listening right now and they say, wow, I have an employee or two I'd like to send to this. Or, hey, maybe somebody's listening and they say, you know, I'd really like to do that, but I have no one to nominate me. Is that a problem?
0: You don't need to be nominated.
1: Okay.
0: You can go to, we just launched our website, a new website, leadershipmahoningvalley.org, and there's information on there about the program in general. And we've already got the dates set. It'll start in September of 2026 and run through May of 2027. So all of the monthly program days are listed, but anybody can apply, and we encourage that. The application deadline is July 1st. So when we first opened up the applications a month or so ago, it seemed like, oh, July 1st is so far away, but it's coming up.
1: Thank you so much for joining us, Joanne Stock with Leadership Mahoning Valley. You're listening to Forum. I'm Kelly Stevens.
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3: How did I lose weight? And I did. Lean, right here. I did. I love this stuff. Listen, Brickhouse Nutrition been with me for a long time. So chatting with Miles, I'm up at like 235. True story, I never minded being 235, but you know what minded? 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I said, I got to lose some LBs, Miles. 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

We welcome you to the Voice of Victor broadcast. This program is brought to you by the Allegheny Wesleyan Methodist Connection of Churches and is dedicated to proclaiming the good news of victory over sin through the power of Jesus Christ. I'm so glad you've joined us today. My name is Dan Cope. I'll be here as your host as we listen to some great music and hear a message from God's Word. And I trust that today's program will be a blessing and an inspiration to you.

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1: Thank you, Dan, and hello, friends. My scripture reading for today is found in Hebrews chapter 11, verses 24 through 27. By faith, Moses, when he was come to years, refused to be called the son of Pharaoh's daughter, choosing rather to suffer affliction with the people of God than to enjoy the pleasures of sin for a season, esteeming the reproach of Christ greater riches than the treasures in Egypt, for he had respect unto the recompense of the reward. By faith he forsook Egypt, not fearing the wrath of the king, for he endured as seeing him who is invisible. These verses that I have just read to you offer many interesting possibilities as to a subject or topic for a sermon. In fact, this entire 11th chapter of Hebrews, which is frequently referred to as the faith chapter, includes quite a list of heroes of the faith. The exploits of these individuals are all the more extraordinary because, in reality, they were just ordinary, everyday people who were serving God to the best of their ability. But out of the 16 examples of faith that are named in this chapter, as well as the countless others that are unnamed, I want to focus on Moses. And specifically, I want to take a look at verse 26, where we catch a glimpse of what I call his value system. As I read that verse again, please note the contrasting values that are presented to Moses. It says, esteeming the reproach of Christ greater riches than the treasures in Egypt, for he had respect unto the recompense of the reward. On the one hand, there was affliction and reproach and the wrath of the king. On the other, there was a position of royal status, as well as the pleasures and treasures of elite Egyptian society. But hanging in the balance was something of far more value than the temporary enjoyment of earthly things. John B. Phillips says that this verse means that Moses considered the reproach of Christ more precious than all the wealth of Egypt, for he looked steadily at the ultimate, not the immediate, reward. Moses was the great leader that God used to bring his people out of Egyptian bondage. All the major events of his life helped to shape him for this purpose. As a small child, he was providentially protected from the wrath of the king. As a young man, and well into his adult years, he was uniquely prepared for the task that God had for him. He was a shepherd. He took care of sheep. He learned some of the basic lessons of leadership and working in a situation that demanded much of patience, wisdom, perseverance, and dedication in pursuing the calling of caring for a flock of sheep, which in many ways is not that different from leading people. And then from the standpoint of destiny, it appears that God had placed him at the crossroads of history in order to provide a leader for the people of Israel. It was in the sovereign purposes of God to give them a rebirth of liberty and to assure their preservation as a people. The most important aspect of all this was that God had chosen the Jewish people as the avenue through which he would send his son into the world. So from a national and a historical perspective, Moses occupied a position of great importance. He is mentioned all through the Bible as the one who brought his people out of Egyptian bondage, and also as the great lawgiver. Repeatedly in the New Testament, the first five books of the Old Testament are referred to as the Law of Moses. But as we look at the scripture that I read at the beginning of my message, we see something more than a providential arrangement of God to place him in leadership. we see the emphasis placed on his personal life. It's quite obvious that Moses enjoyed a personal relationship with God. Woven throughout this summary of Moses' life is the certainty that he exhibited the moral and spiritual qualities of a godly man. He was not just a passive instrument in the hands of God who did great things. All the elements of spiritual victory are present. He made a definite choice to do the will of God. He turned his back on the things that would have hindered him in fulfilling the calling that God had given him. He exercised sound judgment in matters of loyalty and allegiance. And furthermore, he exercised faith. His faith was in the God of his people. It says, he endured as seeing him who was invisible. In reality, these factors in his life are the very reasons why God could use him. What is so remarkable is that faith enabled him to see beyond or above the present circumstances that confronted him. There were temporary benefits available to him if he would simply go with the flow. He could have, as the scriptures say, enjoyed the pleasures of sin for a season, but somehow he was able to see clearly that there were some things of far more importance than the visible, tangible things that Egypt had to offer. The Apostle Paul testifies of similar values when writing to the Philippians in chapter 3, verse 7. He says, "But what things were gained to me, those I counted loss for Christ." He went on to say that he counted all things as loss or as nothing, that he might win Christ and be found in him, not having his own righteousness, but that which is through the faith of Christ, the righteousness which is of God by faith. What Moses did and what the Apostle Paul says introduce us to one of the most interesting concepts we find in the Bible. It is that of God's reward system. Some folks may get the impression that serving God is all about rules and regulations. They either don't know or they have forgotten that living for the Lord is the most rewarding thing we could ever do. New Testament Christianity is built around a relationship that is established in Christ. Rules and regulations, even rituals and ceremonies, are all secondary to a vital living relationship. And where there is relationship, there are always rewards and benefits. Let me insert a brief little poem here entitled, God's Pay. Who does God's work will get God's pay, however long may be the day, however weary be the way, though powers and princes thunder nay. Who does God's work will get God's pay. He does not pay as others pay, in gold or land or raiment gay, in goods that vanish and decay. But God in wisdom knows a way for those who labor through life's day, and that is sure, let come what may, who does God's work will get God's pay. In speaking of the rewards we receive for living for God, a good example of this is found in Galatians 5, 22 and 23, where Paul lists the fruit of the Spirit: love, joy, peace, patience, gentleness, goodness, faith, and so on. And just think about it. You don't have to wait till you get to heaven to enjoy the fruit of the Spirit. These rewards start in this life. God's gift of eternal life is something reserved for us when we get to heaven. Yet in reality, there are so many ways that God rewards his children here on earth in this present life. Not only the fruit of the Spirit that I just mentioned, but there are two other benefits that I would like to draw your attention to that are rewards given to the Christian. They are contentment and then also the blessing of a good conscience. First, notice that in 1 Timothy 6:6, Paul talks about the godliness with contentment that is great gain. What an indescribable benefit it is to be able to testify to the blessing of contentment. In Philippians 4:11, he says, "For I have learned in whatsoever state I am, therewith to be content." Fanny Crosby, the blind hymn writer of an earlier century, knew the secret of this. She wrote the following words, "Oh, what a happy soul am I, although I cannot see. I am resolved that in this world contented I will be. How many blessings I enjoy that other people don't. To weep and sigh because I'm blind, I cannot and I won't." Contentment is a great benefit that a Christian can enjoy in this life. Actually, it is the reward God gives to us when we surrender every area of our life to Him. On a more humorous note, I heard somewhere that a contented man is someone who can enjoy the scenery while traveling on a detour. Well, I'm not altogether sure of that, but I do know that a deep feeling of contentment is one of the greatest blessings we can ever enjoy. Another thing is the blessing of having a clear conscience. The Apostle Paul testifies to this before the Sanhedrin Council of the Jews in Acts 23:1, where he talks about living in all good conscience before God. And then in Acts 24:16, he makes a further statement when he says, "And herein do I exercise myself, to have always a conscience void of offense toward God and toward men." There can be few things in life more meaningful than the inner assurance of knowing that one has done their best in being honest and upright. Another way of expressing this is found in the words of Romans 8:1, where Paul says, "There is therefore now no condemnation to them which are in Christ Jesus, who walk not after the flesh, but after the Spirit." Somewhere along the way, I came across the following poem. I think it illustrates this point quite well. It's entitled, "The Man in the Glass." When you get what you want in the struggle of life, and the world makes you king for a day, then go to the mirror and look at yourself and see what it has to say. For it isn't your father, your mother, or wife, whose judgment alone you must pass. The fellow whose verdict counts more in your life is the man looking back in the glass. He's the fellow to please above all the rest. You answer to him in the end, and you have passed a most difficult test if the guy in the glass is your friend. Perhaps like Jack Horner, you chisel a plum and think you're a wonderful guy. But the man in the glass says you're only a crumb if you can't look him straight in the eye. Did you play fair to win in the fight, or break all the rules of the game? Were you honest and true with your head upright, or must it be hung in shame? You may fool all the world down the pathway of years and hear its applause as you pass, but your final reward will be heartache and tears if you've cheated the guy in the glass. Oh, the blessing of a good conscience. And so, in closing, contentment and clearness of conscience, along with the fruit of the Spirit, are just three areas of reward that we receive if we follow Moses' example as well as that of the Apostle Paul. There are countless other rewards that we receive in this life long before we ever make it to heaven. I guess you could look at it this way. God gives us a little bit of heaven to go to heaven in. It might encourage you if you took the time to make a list of all the good things the Lord gives you as you serve Him here and now. Remember, it pays to serve Jesus.

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And if this program has been a blessing to you, we'd like to hear from you by way of your comments or a gift to help us keep this program on the air. You can send your correspondence to the Voice of Victory, P.O. 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Again, thank you for listening, and I trust you'll join us again next time. Until then, this is Dan Cope saying goodbye, God bless, and I trust you have a great day.

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Hrvatske. Good morning, my dear friends, and welcome to the voice of the CFU, the Croatian Fraternal Union radio show, heard here on the Patriot 600 AM WRQX via the internet at www.600wrqx.com and on your smartphones and Androids at iHeartRadio and tuned in. I'm Tim Kamara, your host, and for the next 60 minutes, I'll be bringing you beautiful Croatian music and dates of the Croatian functions in the Mahoning and Shenango Valleys. And I have the list of picnics that'll be going on starting again next week, and I'll give you all that, get your pads and pencils out. And if you're on Facebook, go to the Voice of the CFU. That is our radio show Facebook page. We put the dates, times, and telephone numbers that we talk about here on the radio on our Facebook page in case you misplace the note to yourself. And it'll always be on our Facebook page. 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Box 1860. That's 1860 in Youngstown, Ohio, 44501. Or you can always drop things off down at St. George Croatian Center, 3200 Vestal Road on the west side of Youngstown, Ohio. And whoever's working in the kitchen or whoever's working in the bar, tell them it's for Tim. Tell them it's for the radio show. And don't worry, I get each and every bit of mail and records and CDs and everything else that people drop off down there at the club, if that's easier for you. I'm looking out the window here in Kishapada. Kishapada Travarasta. The grass is going to grow again. And it's been raining, but what can we do? We had a couple of nice days here, and it was really, really hot the other day. It was almost 90 degrees here in northeast Ohio. But let's kick off some song. Kuma Annie, this is going out for you. Dalmatio Život Moj. We hope you enjoy this song. Oop, checker.

The Dalmatian coast is so beautiful, and I love Split and the Island of Water and Korčula and Sisak and Kaftav and so many beautiful places to go on the Croatian coast down in Dalmatia. I urge you to go. Hey, next Saturday is the last picnic at Strošmajer's Croatian Picnic Ground for this year, and it's going to be put on by the United Lodges of the Mahoning and Shenango Valleys, and we invite you all to come out. It'll be a great day full of performances and Croatian food and Croatian beer, and come on out. It's $6 to get in. That's Strošmajer's Croatian Picnic Grounds, 4202 Smith Stewart Road. Now, you only have until Tuesday to place your orders for hot barbecued lamb or pork by calling 330-507-6660. This is a cash event only. You can't bring food in. You cannot bring drinks in. You cannot bring coolers in or stuff like that. You'll be turned away at the door. This is a fundraiser for the United Lodges of the Mahoning and Samango Valleys of the Croatian Fraternal Union of America. So you cannot bring food. You cannot bring drinks. You cannot bring coolers. Come on out. Mikey D will be there performing with his all-star tamburitsins from 2 to 5. And before that, there's so many Croatian folklore groups that'll be performing. There'll be apple strudels, cherry strudels. There'll be kolaches and cookies. There'll be two kinds of Croatian beer and American beer. There'll be pop. There'll be kolbasi and kraut and chicken and Croatian potato salad and haluski. Come on out. Help the United Lodges of the Mahoning-Shenango Valley's Croatian Fraternal Union with their annual picnic and fundraiser. It's a cash event only. There's no credit cards. There's no debit cards. It's $6 to get in. 12 and younger free next Saturday. Doors open at 12 noon to 5:30. Come on out. See us there. I'll be working. Come on out. It'll be a great day. 4202 Smith Stewart Road. And again, you only have until Tuesday, which is the 16th, to order your hot barbecued lamb or pork by the pound, 2 pound minimum, 330-507-6660 for your lamb and pork orders only. So come on out. We'll see you next Saturday at Strošmajer's in beautiful Vienna, Ohio.

St. George Croatian Center, located on the west side of Youngstown, Ohio at 3200 Vesta Road, offers some of the very best meals made from scratch every Friday between the hours of 4:30 and 7:30 p.m. and can cater parties of 50 to 200 people. On Friday, it's traditional fish. 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That's every Friday down at St. George Croatian Center, 3200 Vestal Road. And they've been there since 1968 in that location. And they're celebrating 128 years of existence this year. And they were on West Federal Street till 1967 when they put the freeway through and took the building. So come on down to St. George Croatian Center, 3200 Vestal Road on the west side of Youngstown, Ohio, for some of the very best homemade meals in town. Meet your friends there and make new friends, because at the Croatian Center, you're only a stranger once. Now, this Wednesday, they're going to be showing the Croatia game, the first kickoff game for Croatia for the United World Cup for 2026. Come on down. Doors open at 2 o'clock. The game starts around 3. Watch us down there. The kitchen will be open selling some food. I don't know what we're going to be selling yet, but they'll be selling food down there so you can get it down there. I'll be down there, and it'll be a great day. Not a member of the Croatian club yet? Nema problema. Come on down. $2 entrance that day. You can become a day member. Watch the Croatian Cup with our people. Have some food, have a Croatian drink. It'll be a great day. 3200 Vestal Road this Wednesday. Come on down. Doors open at 2 o'clock. Watch the first Croatia soccer game in the 2026 World Cup. Now, to enjoy the bar area, you have to be a member. We're still selling memberships for 2026, and we're still selling them. You can come down there. With membership, you get access to the Crow's Nest section with all the games through the state of Ohio. You can play the Cherry Balls. You can come to the bingo that they have every 2 weeks and once a month in the summertime. You can play the lottery. There's all kinds of things that are members only. Come on down. For more information, you know you can always call me at 330-519-9036 or call the St. George Croatian Center 330-799-0914. They also offer catering. 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That's the St. George Croatian Center, 3200 Vestal Road on the west side of Youngstown, Ohio. 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

You know, next Saturday, I told you, is United Lodge's picnic. And after United Lodge's picnic, you can go to downtown Youngstown and hear Mikey D and his polka band. That's right. They're going to have polkas and pierogies at the Penguin City Brewing Company. That's 460 East Federal Street in downtown Youngstown, Ohio. And say hello to Aspasia Larisana. She's the owner. She's half Croatian. And it's going to be put on by the Penn, Ohio Polka Pals Polka and Pierogi Party. That's next Saturday, the 20th of June, from 3 to 8 p.m. Rex Tenere, Mikey D, Polka Band, and Patty C and the guys are going to be down there. It's $10 a person to get in. Come on out to Strohschmeyer. Start the day off with the Croatians. Kick it off with polkas, just like we do here every Sunday, and we hope you enjoy that. Today is June 14th, and that is Flag Day here in the United States. So make sure you remember to put your flags out. And I'm going to play a song now, Hrvatska zastava, about the Croatian flag. So put your American flag out there. I always have a Croatian and American flag flying in the backyard of my house. And I can't forget what June 14th is, as it's the anniversary of losing my wife, and she's been gone 10 years today. I don't know where 10 years went. It was a Tuesday 10 years ago, and it's Flag Day. So let's listen to this beautiful song by Ivan Mandić, Hrvatska zastava.

You're listening to the voice of the Croatian Fraternal Union of America. It is 27 minutes past the hour of 10 o'clock. And I want to tell you about a great Croatian club in Lorain, Ohio. And they're going to be having stuff on Wednesday, too, to watch the Croatia game. That's the American Croatian Club of Lorain, Ohio, located at 4846 Oberlin Avenue in Lorain, Ohio. Did you become a member? It's still time. Get your card. They're going to have a fantastic festival on the third Saturday of July, and I'll be bringing you more information on that quite shortly at their club grounds. And they do one major event each and every month, and they're going to be showing all the Croatian games, as I'm sure most of the Croatian clubs will be too. But if you're up there, go get some great bar food. Get a bratwurst sandwich. It's unbelievable. Chicken wings and all kinds of things they have at their bar area. Call them. Get a membership, 440-960-5211. That's 440-960-5211 to get information on joining and the functions that they're having at the American Croatian Club of Lorain, Ohio. And say hello to all the beautiful people up there. They're fantastic supporters of this radio show. They support me at the conventions when I'm running. They campaign for me. I can't say enough about our friends up in Lorain, Ohio. God bless you, and we hope you all we'll be with you in spirit on Wednesday, rooting on our Vatreni, our Fireballs, as they beat and win the first match they have in the World Cup. 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Otvor mi, mi draga.

just love that song by Lole. Hey, serving the needs of the Croatian community in the Mahoning Valley since 1907 during times of sorrow and bereavement is the Vascek Kirilla Funeral Home located at 3100 Canfield Road on the west side of Youngstown, Ohio, and the Kirilla Funeral Home of 258 Poland Avenue in nearby Struthers, Ohio. Michael J. Kirilla Jr., owner, will handle your funeral arrangements and other associated needs in a professional, courteous, and of course, a sensitive manner. The Kirilla family has always exhibited great respect for family values and support for the preservation of our Croatian heritage. Both facilities provide the customer with a comfortable and dignified setting for their funeral arrangements. Michael J. Kirilla Jr. reminds you, our listeners, to take time in your very busy everyday lives to enjoy each and every moment of life and to continue to support our beautiful Croatian culture as he does. However, in your moment of sorrow and need, or if you want to take the burden off your family and talk to him about pre-need, we urge you to contact Michael J. Kirilla Jr., owner of the Vascek Kirilla Funeral Home at 330-792-2357 or the Kirilla Funeral Home of Struthers at 330-750-1321. He also has all your needs for the cemetery, monument stones, vases, crimson memorial lights. When you see Mike, tell him you heard about him on the Voice of the CFU radio show. Thank him for being our sponsor. He's never missed a Sunday in 39 years since we came on April 5th in 1987. And he's celebrating 52 years of membership in the Croatian Fraternal Union of America, St. George Lodge 66. Vascek Kirilla, 330-792-2357. Or the Kirilla Funeral Home of Struthers at 330-750-1321. Hey, you know, we want to send congratulations to Nick and Olivia Weber out there. They graduated from Canfield High School the other day, and that's John and Kathy Vogren's grandkids. And congratulations go out from Mom and Dad. It's Joanne and Bob Weber and all your friends. It was a beautiful party the other night. We went out to see them, and great kids, and I'm sure they're going to go on to a great scholastic career. And I also want to say we met a lovely little girl out there. Everybody's a little kid, as far as I'm concerned. That's Jessie Sletan Rojendan. She celebrated her birthday on June the 10th, and she's dating Sergeant Brian Swantek. So congratulations, Sletan Rojendan. Happy birthday to Jessie from Brian. We always call him Little Brian. And Brian and Mary and all of us here at the radio show, we hope you had a lovely birthday. And it was so nice, pleasure to meet you, and that you're listening in. And tell your friends and tell your neighbors. The Voice of the CFU is on every Sunday from 10 to 11, 600 AM WRQX, over the internet at www.600wrqx.com and on your smartphones and Androids and iHeartRadio and tuned

hope you all enjoyed that melody. And you're listening to the voice of the Croatian Fraternal Union Radio Show. And for all your life insurance needs, we urge you to call the Croatian Fraternal Union of America. 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I have all the forms for you to fill out to become a member and get your policy or an annuity. And it's not just limited to us Croats anymore. But if you are Croatian and you feel more comfortable speaking our language and filling out forms in our native language, they have forms down there in Croatian, and everybody at the home office is fluent in Croatian. And we hope you get a policy and an annuity. You also become a member of the local Croatian club in your area. And it is 45 minutes past the hour of 10 o'clock here on Sunday, June the 14th. We thank you all for listening. We're on the air every Sunday. And then following us is Gary Ramey and a Peppermint Polka Party from 11 to 1. And from 1 to 4, it's Larry Walk and his Happy Polka Land. Hey, again, I want to invite you all to come on down to St. George Croatian Center, 3200 Vesta Road, this Wednesday for the Croatia soccer game in the World Cup. The first game they're kicking off. Doors open at 2. The game's at 3. For a $5 don't you get, if you're not a member, nema problema. $2, $2, you become a social member for the day. They're going to have boneless chicken wings, JoJo fries, and hot cheese balls for a $5 donation. Come on down, have a Croatian beer, wear your Croatian colors, as I know I will be and my whole family, and root on our Vetreni to victory this Wednesday. And that's down at St. George Croatian Center, 3200 Vesta Road. I hope to see you there. I don't want you to miss anything of the Croatian soccer.

You're listening to the voice of the Croatian Fraternal Union of America. And I want to again remind you that next Saturday is June the 20th. It is the last picnic of the season up at Strossmeyer's Croatian Picnic Grounds, 4202 Smith Stewart Road. It's for United Lodges of the Mahoning and Shenango Valleys. It's a fundraiser. Please come on out. Cash only, $6 to get in. Children 12 and younger are free. There'll be strudels and a bake sale. There'll be a 50-50 raffle. You can have a Croatian beer, an American beer. You could have pop. You could have water. It'll be a great day. They'll be selling fried chicken, and they'll be selling halushki and kobasica sandwiches. And if you want hot barbecued lamb or pork sold by the pound, 2 pound minimum, you only have until Tuesday to call this number, 330-507-6660. You can also text that. That's 330-507-6660 to reserve your pork or lamb for this Saturday's picnic. There'll be a 5 or 6 folklore groups. And then from 2 to 5 o'clock, it's Mikey D and his all-star tambourists. I'll be out there helping out. You know who I am. Come on up and talk to me. I'm real hard to talk to, you know. But it'll be, it's a fundraiser. You're not allowed to bring outside food. You're not allowed to bring outside drinks. You're not allowed to bring a cooler in. It's a fundraiser, okay? Come on out. Get your food. Get some baked goods. Have a good old time down at St. George Croix.

If you go on our Facebook page, The Voice of the CFU, we put all the list of the picnics that are coming up. It'll be this Saturday, United Lodges at Strohschmeyer's, the third Saturday of July in Lorain, Ohio. The next day, the third Sunday at St. George Lodge 66 picnic. And then October the 10th is Farrell's picnic out there in Farrell, Pennsylvania. So come on out, make as many picnics as you can. Hey, you know, I was telling Gary Ramey, I said, I've been finding some American songs that they've translated into Croatian. There's not a lot, and I'll be bringing you a couple during the next couple shows. But Joe Vukovic, down in Columbus, Ohio, former president of Lodge 66. This is going out for you, Ramalama Ding Dong. I'm sure you remember this English version. Let's hear the Croatian. Right.

Clemson had a cute version of Ramalama Ding Dong. And Gary Ramey tells me Del Sinchak was doing the cowbells on the original Ramalama Ding Dong. Hey, the Purple Cat and the Golden Strings Radio.org are proud sponsors of this Voice of the CFU radio show, as well as the local Croatian community. 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For more information on the services that Purple Cat can provide for you or for employment opportunities, give them a call at 330-743-3444 or at www.bigpurplecat.com. Amy Paulus, thank you for listening. This next song's going out for you.

Well, my dear friends, I hope you've enjoyed today's program as much as I've enjoyed being here and bringing you our beautiful Croatian music and our dates of our functions and news of the Mahoning and Shenango Valleys. Stay tuned for Gary Ramey and the Peppermint Polka Party from 11 to 1. And from 1 to 4, it's Larry Walk and his Happy Polka Land. Get your dancing shoes out because the Croatians kick off the day and the polkas carry it through the rest of the day. It's 59 minutes past the hour. Doviženja spogom, živjela Hrvatska, bratska tajnica, živjela Hrvatska. Vidimo se Hrvatski dom. And if I don't see you there, I will see you here on the radio next Sunday. And I hope to see you down at the club on Wednesday to watch our boys beat and win their first game for the World Cup. Ajde bok!

The Dave Retschko Band beginning our get together here today with the song is called the Croatian Home Polka. How about that? I think that works out pretty good considering we follow the voice of the CFU. And Tim Kamara, of course, getting us started every Sunday at 10 o'clock here with the voice of the CFU. Yours truly with the Peppermint Polka Party from now until 1 o'clock. And, of course, Larry Walk's Happy Polka Land Radio Show bringing up the rear with the, bringing up the last part. I think that would be a better way to put it. Bringing up the final portion. Maybe that'll be the best way to put it here of the music on a Sunday from AM 600 WRQX Radio. We'll check the weather here in a moment.

Delson, Jack and the Boys. And isn't that a nice tribute to Steve Garchar from the Polka or Else CD with the legendary picture of Del and his gang posed outside of Kuzman's Lounge in their gangster outfits. And that is the Garchar tribute. As we are underway here on the Peppermint Polka Party from AM 600 WRQX Radio, Gary Ramey is my name. I remembered this morning. I count that as a plus already for today. And we'll be with you till 1. So stick around, okay? It has really cooled off. It's 72 degrees outside. It is rainy out there, a little drizzle out there. Scattered showers, maybe some thunderstorms heavier later on in the day. And a high today, maybe 81 degrees. It'll be cooler. And, it'll be cooler this coming week. So that Mother Nature is giving us a little refreshment in her way, you know? Monday, tomorrow, 70 degrees. It'll be pleasant, less humid. Then on Tuesday, 75, pleasant and mostly sunny. Wednesday, midweek, 78 degrees. And again, some morning showers, partly cloudy otherwise. And let's see, as we go along, 81 will be the high on Thursday. Then Friday, 74, partly cloudy and sunny. Next Saturday, well, we're looking at 70 degrees and so maybe some scattered showers. And for Father's Day on Sunday, well, how about 70 degrees? So that's what our weather looks like this coming week. And we'll keep you up to date as we have it from our weather forecaster, Mr. Walt Pretzel.

Wilkerson's Polka is the name of that, and that is Walter Ostenick and the boys. 14 after the hour. Are you planning for next Saturday? It's going to be a great day, musically at least, and for the tummy as well. It's polkas and pierogies. It's a big party at the Penguin City at 460 East Federal Street in downtown Youngstown. All begins at 3 o'clock, ends at 8 o'clock. In those 5 hours, you'll be entertained by the Rex Tenere Band, the Mikey D Band, and Patty C and the guys. I think the order is Patty C first, Rex Tenere in the middle, and then Mikey D will be showing up and keeping the music going until 8 o'clock. It's only $10 at the door. You'll have a chance to come in, enjoy the music, enjoy some dancing, enjoy some great pierogies, also have your favorite beverages from the Penguin City. So there you go. It's a big time, so come on down to downtown Youngstown at 460 East Federale Street in downtown Youngstown. I think that's the way Gene used to pronounce it. Anyway, come on down. We're going to have ourselves a good time, so we're looking forward to seeing you there, okay? In downtown Youngstown.

John Salov and the Polka Quads and the Waltz of the Wind. Boy, a lot of things going on in downtown Youngstown. We told you about the Polkas and Pierogi Party next Saturday at the Penguin City. Then the following weekend, it's Simply Slavic. That's right. What a wonderful celebration for the 15th anniversary of the Simply Slavic event in Mahoning County. That's right. Simply Slavic, Youngstown's premier celebration of the Slavic culture and heritage, is marking a historic 15th anniversary, as we mentioned, with an expanded three-day festival experience at the Youngstown Federation Amphitheater. For the first time, the festival will run Friday, Saturday, and Sunday. That's Friday the 26th through the 28th, introducing a third full day of fun and activity. And, of course, there'll be polka masses and all your favorite entertainment and your favorite food and your favorite beers and beverages as well, too. That's right. Friday, it begins at 5 p.m. with the Tambritzins and then the parade of flags shortly after that. Then the annual tapping of the Modern Method Brewing Company's Rodina beer. That is really good. And there's just so much going on. Let's see. And, of course, we're so happy that our colleague in broadcasting, Larry Walk, will be the Grand Marshal. Yeah, that's right. He will be the man in charge, and they will be honoring him. So it all begins on Friday, continues on Saturday at 12 noon. The gates will open, and there'll be all kinds of good entertainment on Friday. For example, at 7 p.m., it'll be the Mon Valley Push with polka music. And then at 9 p.m., it'll be the No Funk, No Justice band with the disco, funk, pop, and rock. And that'll be a fun celebration on Friday. On Saturday, of course, it will be Harmonia playing at 6 p.m. The Chardon Polka Band takes the stage at 8:30. And throughout the afternoon, all kinds of great dance groups. And it's just amazing. Then on Sunday, well, the gates will open at 10:30. The Catholic Mass will be at 11 a.m. And then the Polka Bums at 1:30. And finally, Mikey D playing Tambritzin and Southern Slavic Polkas. And that will be from 4 until 6 p.m. with the closing at around 6. So there you go. A full 3 days of activities, entertainment. And it's only $5 to get in. And the place is absolutely beautiful. It's just so nice there at the amphitheater. We will be there with Peppermint, and we will have our CDs and music and cassettes and T-shirts and who knows what all will be available for you. So we hope you'll stop down and see us at Simply Slavic this year. Markik and Zager, and this is the Garden City Polka.

Thank you, Margie. Margie Ginsager there. And that is the Garden City Polka. 24 after the hour. A few moments ago, we played a song by the Polka Quads. And that was part of the album, The Slow Crow Polkas and Waltzes, featuring the Polka Quads and the Bill Bevick Orchestra. Bill says it's waltz time. Oh, yeah, it is.

Isn't that nice? Yeah, some nice music there by Bill Bevick and the boys. Nice harmony there on the clarinets, too. And that is the Oh Yeah Waltz, 27 after the hour. Oh, yeah, this is the guy you got to call when you've got Mother Nature to deal with. But in terms of landscaping or maybe trees or brushes or the grass that never ceases to grow, it seems. Talking about Ron Capitti, that's the man that I call when the grass is too high or the snow's too deep. Let's not think about snow. Come on now. Or maybe the trees or bushes are a problem, huh? He keeps the effects of Mother Nature under control. Ron's tree service, landscaping, and snow plowing. And his phone number is 330-503-7810. 330-503-7810. Keep that number on speed dial because you know when you need him, you need him. That's right. And he takes such good care of Ron and the crew and his son Ron and everybody just does such a great job. So if you're having trouble with the grass this time of year, this is the guy to call, okay? Because it's so easy for it to get ahead of you. No doubt about it. 330-503-7810. Ron Capitti from Ron's Tree Service, Landscaping, and Snow Plowing. It's that. 330-503-7810. And when you talk to him, please tell him that you heard about it right here on the Polka Party.

How nice. That is Never on Sunday, done for you by the Magic Buttons Button Box Group. Ray Zalikar, Mr. 24-7 Polka Heaven, doing the vocals for you there. 32 after the hour, Never on Sunday. That Never on Sunday reminds me, I heard that, next week is Father's Day, and I heard the announcement that on Father's Day, dads will absolutely eat free. They have a free meal waiting for them on Father's Day at Chick-fil-A. Now think about that.

Awesome music by Bobby Turcola and the boys, striking up the polka band. I remember that. I remember that recording session. Man, that was a couple moons ago, you know. 35 minutes after 11 o'clock here on the Peppermint Polka Party, Di Lucia's. Now, that's magic there, right? 2610 Elm Road Northeast, Warren, Ohio. 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

America's Polka King, Mr. Frankie Yankovic there. And Blue Eyes Crying in the Rain. Yeah, there is a little bit of rain out there. And yeah, and it's going to be a little bit cooler today. About 72 right now, with a high of somewhere around 80. But there could be some rain, maybe some scattered thunderstorms later on today. But it's going to be a cooler week overall, so that is always good news, because it has really, really been hot at times. What's that? How hot was it? Thank you for asking. I thought you'd never ask, but it was so hot that last week I saw a chicken lay an egg, and it came out an omelet. Oh, that's it. That was a surprise to the chicken, no doubt it. Hey, here's a guy that's going to be performing for you next week. Yes.

Thank you, Mikey. Mikey D in the band there. And he's going to be busy next Saturday, and you can enjoy his music, as I mentioned to you later on in the day, downtown at the Penguin City for the Penn, Ohio Polka Pals Pierogies and Polkas. But earlier in the day, he's going to be part of the big celebration going on up there at Strausbar Croatian Picnic Grounds as the Croatian Fraternal Union presents the Mahoning Valley Lodge's Summer Picnic. And that's Saturday the 20th. The gates will open at 12 noon. There's a $6 entry fee. Under 12, get in free at the Strausbar Croatian Picnic Grounds. That's located in Vienna, Ohio at 4202 Smith Stewart Road. You know where I mean, right? So come join the people there for the live Croatian music. There'll be five Croatian music ensembles starting at 12 noon. Mikey will start at 2 o'clock with his Tamburitzen band. And you'll have a chance to enjoy the delicious food and beverages, lamb and pork roast. They'll have stuffed cabbage rolls, halushki, kielbasa, Croatian potato salad, breaded chicken, hot dogs, pizza, strudel, baked goods and pastries, and beer, including Croatian imports, pop, and other refreshments as well. So mark your dance card for that. It's a party up there at Strausbar, and that's coming up this Saturday. Gates open at 12 o'clock. So maybe you'll take in a little Mikey D and a little lamb too, okay? Maybe you'll head through Girard on the way to Strausmar's, maybe, huh? The home of Del Rezik and the orchestra. Here we listen.

hear those polka toys in the background there, I could be playing my harmonica. It would sort of be my polka toy. Well, it's a sort of a polka toy because a lot of people poke fun at it, and that's okay. Hey, today, Patty C. and the guys performing for you starting at 1 o'clock at the OG Amphitheater in Kane, Pennsylvania. On the 16th, on Tuesday, it's the Polka Jam Session at the FOP Lodge at Walter Park in Akron, Ohio. On Wednesday, Mikey D. at the Crow's Nest under the McKeesport Palisades in McKeesport, Pennsylvania. And let's see, on Friday, it will be the Zolkas at the Polka Haas Party at the Hofra House in Cleveland, Ohio. And that gets underway at 6:30. And, of course, as I mentioned to you before, it's the Penn, Ohio Polka Pals and the big polkas and pierogies at the Penguin City on Saturday. And that's from 3 until 8 p.m. So there's a lot of entertainment out there. So go on out and enjoy it, okay? I think you should. Why don't we listen to the Zolkas right now? A little preview of the kind of entertainment that they provide with the Joey Miskelen song, Please Love Me for a Little Bit, Maybe Forever, too.

are the Zorkas, and the song is called Love Me Forever. And that song, by the way, is from the Penn, Ohio Polka Pals 50th Anniversary Double CD. And it's available on CD and USB drive as well for those of you that no longer have a CD player available to you. And by the way, this will be one of the many CDs and recordings that we will be provided for you to have a chance to purchase at the Simply Slavic Festival coming up in 2 weeks. Downtown Youngstown at the Amphitheater. That's right, Peppermint will be there once again, and we'll have a variety of merchandise and music available for you. So we hope that you'll bring your nickels and dimes and quarters and come on down and enjoy the music and the festivities of this year's 15th anniversary Simply Slavic Festival. Wow, that's terrific. It's only $5 to get in, yeah.

Joey Tversky, The Casual Way, by The Casuals here on the Peppermint Polka Party from AM 600 WRQX Radio. We're telling you about some of the things that we'll have down there at Simply Slavic at our booth or our table there, or tables actually. And we want to thank everybody at Simply Slavic for making this happen again. We'll have a bunch of items from the items that we are listing also on Bandcamp, which includes all those wonderful vintage recordings that are now available on vinyl, on CD, on download too, that is part of the package when you buy a CD or an album from Peppermint Records, and including bands like Phil Kagi, of course. Let's see, we have the Bull Run, which is quite an unusual but wonderful thing, and also recordings by Left End and Blue Ash, a brand. By the way, we want to say happy birthday to Frank. Frank's

message, the leader, I would say, of the Blue Ash Band, will have that available to you also downtown. So in addition to the polkas and all that, a lot of vintage pop music available, including Rat Race, which is a great compilation. So make sure you stop by the booth there from Peppermint, okay? We'll see you next in a couple of weeks, okay?

This is Joshua Kay and Sterling's Polka, taking us to the end of part number one of our get-together today. But unless you plan to take a shower, don't touch that dial, all right?

Thank you very much. There you go with Steve Meisner and the Legacy Band. And the song is called Snow Deer Polka. No, dear, we don't need no snow right now. We have a little bit of a drizzle out there, and the temperature dropping down to about 73 degrees. It was a bit warmer than that earlier, but we could have some rain and kind of a cooler and more refreshing week coming up. So we're definitely looking forward to that as we head to the country, you know? And here to take us, there's the DTO. Polka Country. That's

Polka Country. Kind of a clever song by the DTO there. On the Peppermint Polka Party on a Sunday. Here we are, making music and memories all the way till 1 o'clock. And then at that time, of course, we turn the control board over to Larry Walk's Happy Polka Land radio show from 1 until 4, so there. And then, of course, it all begins at 10 o'clock every Sunday with Tim Kabara hosting the voice of the CFU. So all together, you've got 6 hours of great entertainment right here on AM 600 WRQX Radio. And we're glad that you're a part of what's going on right here. As we're making music right here, let's see, what do we got here next? Oh, yes. How about we little change of pace right now, huh? From our good friend Hank Thanander. And boy, does he do a beautiful job on this song. That was a Carpenter song, Little Change of Pace with Solitaire. For the Limewire, yeah.

so beautifully done, huh? Solitaire. And that is, of course, Hank Fernander. What a marvelous, marvelous musician he is. And I think he's going to be up there at the Hall of Fame this Thanksgiving. I know they're planning on him and playing, and that'll be a real treat for all of us to see Hank on stage again. Yeah. 11 minutes after the hour from AM 600, WRQX Radio. 72 degrees outside, high today of, well, they were predicting 81 degrees. I don't know if Walt's sticking by that or not. Because of the rain, it's kind of cooled things off a little bit. Could have a little bit more of that kind of activity before the day is done. And then tomorrow, 70 degrees, it'll be pleasant. And that is good news. Less humid, 75 on Tuesday, pleasant, mostly cloudy. Wednesday, about 78 degrees. The high this week will be on Thursday with 81 degrees and a mix of clouds and sun and so forth. So things have cooled off. Considerably. Boy, it was really, really hot there for a while. You're saying, how hot was it? Well, I talked to this one girl who said, she said, you know, it's been so hot that I called my ex-boyfriend to come over and visit. And I said, why would you want to do that? She said, because I wanted to be around something shady. And

course, there you go with Ronnie Sluga. And singing about the legendary Potsy. And then, of course, is Potsy's Polka here at, I don't know what we got here. About 15 after that, I was thinking, I was in, kind of in thought there because I was thinking about, my dancing and the time that I, the Live Wire said, well, you know what, maybe you should take some dancing lessons. So I looked in the phone book at the time and saw, oh, what can I tell you? Oh, my goodness sakes. I went to the dancing school, you know. That's right. And what was it called? I know what it was. It was called Arthur Murray's Dancing School. It's been so long ago. And so I dialed the number, and I got Arthur Treacher's instead. And so my dancing certainly is a little fishy, and I just dance for the halibut these days, you know. Well, each lesson was only a fin, you know.

There you go. Roman Pizzetti, along with a special vocal by Martha Krasancic. And the song is called My Rendezvous Polka. On Your Rendezvous with Ramey and Records here, or Recordings, if you will. And at one time that worked, didn't it? And we'll be here till 1 o'clock. Next Saturday, this coming Saturday, a big day downtown at Penguin City Brewery. They are located at 460 East Federal Street, downtown Youngstown. That's right. The Penn Ohio Polka Pals present Polka and Pierogies. It's a big polka and pierogi party Saturday, June 20th. Starts at 3 o'clock, goes until 8 o'clock, and you'll be entertained by Mikey D, Rex Tenere, and Patty C, and the guys. All good musical bands. In addition to that, you'll have your favorite refreshments available and your favorite kind of pierogi. So, man, there you go. Eat a pierogi, dance a little bit, work that off. Eat another one, dance a little bit more. Eat it. You know how that goes, okay? Yeah. So it will be a guilt-free experience, you know what I mean? It's only $10 to get in, and boy, it's going to be a good time. So come on down to Penguin City. We're going to have ourselves a good time with the Penn Ohio Polka Pals this coming Saturday. Freddie Yuznowski and the musical collection. Here we go. The Ukrainian Waltz.

Whoa. That is the Ukrainian Waltz medley, and that is Freddie Yuznowski and the musical collection here. Teeny's Tavern, 3011 South Avenue, Youngstown, Ohio, is the place to go for pierogies on Friday. That's one. That's right. Or maybe you want a fish dinner. Well, you can have that as well. And then on Wednesday, they have the spaghetti dinner and the penne dinner. So good food on certainly any day of the week with the bar specials, but certainly on Wednesday and Friday, it's from 11 a.m. until 7 p.m. You can get the spaghetti and penne dinner. And on Friday, the pierogies or the fish. And there you go. Call ahead and make your reservations. 330-788-0075. And that will put you in touch with the people there. And you can tell them that you're going to dine in or you're going to pick it up and go on your merry way. And you will be merry with the price you pay and the food you eat. That's Teeny's, 3011 South Avenue. And that's in Youngstown, Ohio. And give them a call. Make your reservations. 330-788-0075. Yes, there is a tavern in the town, and Teeny's is certainly one of them. Jimmy Sturr, along with Boots Randolph, here we go.

a tavern in town. Man, goodness sakes. A lot of music happening there. And that's Jimmy Sturr along with Boots Randolph, you know? Song about a silver dollar, huh?

0: Here he is. That, of course, is Bob Mad Dog McGuire on vocals, along with the Harry Faint Review and the Silver Dollar Polka. Well, talk about a change of pace. How about Mr. Ray Kovac? Are you there, Ray?
1: Good afternoon, Gary.
0: Good afternoon.
1: Hey, Gary, talking about a silver dollar, the first time I went to Las Vegas, I stopped at a store, and there was a slot machine in there, and I put a silver dollar in it, and I hit for five silver dollars. I said, whoa, wait till I go downtown. I'm really going to cash in. I lost everything but my pants.
0: Oh, my God. Reminds me of, I think it may have been Frank Gallo or somebody like that I talked to, who said, I just came back from Las Vegas, Gary. And I said, oh, okay, good. I said, well, how did you do? And he said, well, I'll let you be the judge. And I said, okay, how did you do? He said, well, I went out there in a $20,000 Cadillac, came home in a $500,000 bus. And I said, oh, okay, that's how that works. So how's Ray Kovac doing?
1: Oh, pretty good.
0: I played a friend of yours there just a moment ago.
1: A friend of mine?
0: Yeah, Boots Randolph.
1: Oh, yes.
0: How about that?
1: Yes. I used to go to Boots Randolph dances on Saturday nights when I was in the service, yes.
0: That's right, there you go.
1: Yeah, he played at a local bar. Like, it was something like Kuzman's, you know, at the bar and dance hall. And when I got home and I heard his recording of
0: Yakety Sax.
1: Yakety Sax. I couldn't believe it. I said, I know that guy.
0: It's too bad you didn't have your button box along with you. You could have played.
1: Sure. Just throw me out the back door.
0: Anyway, you got some birthdays for us today, do you?
1: Yes, we have a couple here.
0: I'm warming up the old harmonica here, which is not hard to do in weather like we've been having, but here we go. That's a little jazz version of birthday. Mm-hmm. Hello, are you still there? You didn't pass out, did you?
1: Well, we want to say happy birthday to Tony Zupancic. He's celebrating a birthday this week.
0: Oh, good.
1: And Shirley Foreman, you used to see her at Kuzman's every Saturday night, the polka dancing.
0: Right.
1: And a happy anniversary on the 19th to Steve and Jan Bubon. And that's about all I have.
0: I had a couple that I discovered here. Mike Sorrentino's having a birthday, you know, good bass player. Let's see, Nancy Siebert. Are you familiar with Nancy?
1: I've heard her. Nancy Siebert, yes.
0: Sure. And she's having a birthday coming up this week. John Reese, legendary trombone player, band leader from the Youngstown area. And then I think on Saturday, maybe, Ray Zalikar from Cleveland. And the Casuals and 24/7 Polka Heaven. So there you go. How about that?
1: Yeah, I'll have to write down a couple of those names I don't have.
0: Very good. Yes, I'll be happy to share that information with you. No problem at all. Well, I hope everything's okay. Are you finally being able to stay ahead of the grass this time of year now?
1: Yes. Well, you know, I only had to cut it once this past week. I usually have to cut it every 3 days, but now it's going to rain. Probably right. Cut it every 3 days again.
0: I know. We may have a little bit more rain this week, but nothing too bad, and it's going to be a little bit cooler, so you should be fine, okay?
1: I'll need it in the garden, but not on the lawn.
0: Okay, well, I'll speak to Mother Nature about that and see what I can do there, okay?
1: Okay.
0: All right, until next week. Same time, same station. See you then, okay?
1: See you down Polka Road.
0: Okay. Well, we heard from Ray there speaking to us. How about we listen to him play the button box along with Al Romaine and John Ross on vocals in the Joy Michigan composition, When I Saw You Standing There.

I like it. When I Saw You Standing There, and that's the Al Ray combo, along with some nice work there by Bob Batcha on horn, and of course the late John Ross on vocals. At 38 minutes past 12 noon here on a super Sunday from AM 600 WRQX Radio. I want to remind you in about, let's see if I do the math correctly, 22 minutes from right now, we'll turn the controls over to Larry Walk, who for the next 3 hours will present music on the Happy Polka Land radio show. The Peppermint Polka Party every Sunday from 11 until 1. And kick things off, Tim Kamara and the voice of the CFU with music from 10 until 11 o'clock. So all together, that's 6 hours of hoop-de-doo and having a good time right here with you on AM 600 WRQX. Why don't we keep the button box music going here with the Lorraine Slovenian button accordionist. And this is called Single Songle.

0: The Lorraine Button Box Group, that's the for short, okay? And that is Single Songle. Yes, it is, absolutely. Well, today, Patty C, speaking of Button Box, and she plays a great one too, Patty C and the guys will be playing for you starting at 1 o'clock at the OG Amphitheater in Kane, Pennsylvania. And let's see, on the 16th, of course, the Polka Jam session at Walter Park in Akron. Mikey D at the Crow's Nest under the McKeesport Palisades. That's a mouthful. McKeesport Palisades in McKeesport, Pennsylvania. 6 o'clock there. The jam session, by the way, starts at 2 in the afternoon. And let's see, the Zolkas making their way to Cleveland, hitting the Polka Road to Cleveland, Ohio, to the Polka House Party at the Hofra House in Cleveland, Ohio. They'll hit the road there and be there and ready to play at 6:30. And, of course, as I mentioned to you before, that next Saturday, the Pan-Ohio Polka Pals, the Polkas and Pierogies at the Penguin City at 460 East Federal Street, downtown Youngstown, Rex Tenere, Mikey D, and Patty C at the guys. And the music starts at 3 o'clock. It's a $10 admission and goes until 8 o'clock. So come on down and we'll all have ourselves a good time, okay? Here's Frankie Lyshka and Blue Magic. Yes. Johnny's drinking again.
1: Pije Janek, pije, tylko po to żyje. 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

0: ty, łajdaku, co to za życie nam zgotowałeś?
1: Easy.
0: Jest ci morden lizał.
1: Easy for you to say. Oh, my goodness sakes. There you go, song of the year. That is Blue Magic, Frankie Lischka. Johnny. Oh, look out. Okay. As we're making music and memories here on the Peppermint Polka Party all the way till 1 o'clock, and we're glad that you're with us, and we hope you pay attention to a few of the things that we say. For example, when it comes to catering, nobody does it better than Di Lucia's. And there's still time to book for the remainder of this year if they have the dates open. Hope you haven't missed it. 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And I want to say hi to Bob and Greg and Catherine and Michael and everybody up there. You guys do it so well. It's always a pleasure to talk about Di Lucia's. And if you do talk to them, tell them that you heard about it here on the Polka Show, okay? How about waltz time?

Danny Novak there in the waltz for Mary Beth. You wanted a polka. I wrote you a waltz. So I played that waltz just for you. That's about how it goes these days, you know. 9 minutes away from 1 o'clock. Do you enjoy the music from Youngstown's bands who used to entertain you back in the day? Or do you enjoy discovering the music of the bands who became Youngstown's legends? Well, Peppermint Records has dug into their vaults and brought back yesterday's music for you to enjoy today by bands like Glass.

And, of course, we'll have them with us at Simply Slavic in downtown Youngstown in a couple weekends. So, a lot of the classic music available for the first time for you to buy and available on vinyl and digital formats as well. So, we hope to see you downtown with a lot of our vintage stuff from Peppermint. And, of course, we hope you'll go to our Bandcamp site, too. So, there you go. Discover the music that made Youngstown the music capital. Well, I can say that.

Don Wytilla and the Broadway Show Band, along with vocals by Christine Hibbs and You Call Everybody Darling. I can hear Spree saying that right now. Right? That was one of his favorite words, darling. You know? Great stuff there. As we have music and memories underway here from AM 600 WRQX Radio. And let's see what's going on here. I don't know why this didn't play. Oh, maybe because I didn't push the right button, huh? Oh, Joe Podorcek of the band here. This is the Tree Glove Polka.

us say goodbye for our polka pattern for today here. Yeah, Larry Wall coming up next. Hope to see you downtown Saturday. That's right. At the Penguin City Brewing Company for the Penn, Ohio Polka Pals Polkas and Pierogies Party. Yeah, from 3 to 8 o'clock. Okay? Gonna have a good time.

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Well, hello there, good people. Welcome to the happy sounds of WRQX's Happy Penn, Ohio Polka Land for a Sunday afternoon. This is your happy polka pal, Larry Walk, inviting you to stay tuned for 3 hours of polka happiness. That's what we'll be here till 4 o'clock on a Sunday afternoon. Yeah, polka start at 11 with Gary Ramey and Polkas by Peppermint. Then put it all together, 5 hours of polka happiness for you. And to get us on the road to Happy Polka Land is Ted Lang and the Power Boys. You're aboard Happy Polka Land. Great advice. I always want to keep on smiling.

Yes, I always want to keep on smiling. Ted Lang and the Power Boys here on the Happy Polkaland Radio Show. 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Back to more happiness here on the Happy Polkaland Radio Show. Let's bring up the happy sounds of Mikey D and Half of the Time. Mikey D, of course, appearing this coming Saturday for the Penn, Ohio Polka Pals with Polkas and Pierogi. That will be taking place for you at Penguin City Brewery. Along with, of course, Mikey D, there will be the sounds of Rex Tenary and Patty C. Three great bands for you, 3 until 8 p.m. And, of course, only $10 admission, Polkas and Pierogi. Then the following week, Mikey D's Tabarexan Orchestra will be appearing at the pole, of course, at the Simply Slavic event.

0: Oh, yeah, it's Half of the Time with Mikey D here on the Happy Polka Land Radio Show, appearing this Saturday, that's right, at the Penguin City Brewery, along with Rick Sineri and Patty C, three great bands for your entertainment. Plan to stop out and have a great time. We'll be there and looking forward to seeing you. Then the following week, of course, you'll be with the Tambritzen Band at the Sibley Slavic event. And he'll be there on Sunday along with the Polka Bums. 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
0: 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Back to more happiness here on the Happy Polka Land Show. Next up, the Polka Bums from out Cleveland, Ohio way. They will be appearing on, of course, the Simply Slavic event, and that will be coming up for you on June 26th, 27th, and 28th. They will be appearing on Sunday the 28th. Mikey B will be here that same day. And here's the Polka Bums, here aboard Happy.

Yes, Ashes of Love here on the Happy Polka Land Show, the Polka Bums. Yeah, you have a chance to see them coming up for you. Let's see here, on the 28th, of course, that'll be in about 2 weeks at the Simply Slavic event in downtown Youngstown. And now a word from A to Z Plumbing.

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Let's continue with more happiness here aboard Happy Polkaland. Next up, another great sound featuring the happy sounds of Jimmy Kay. Oh yeah, he's coming your way, and I'm so in love with you.

0: 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The happy sounds of Jimmy Kay here on the Happy Polka Land radio show. 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
0: 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Next up, let's bring up the happy sounds of the Polish Connection, all paying a tribute to the late Eddie Blazoczyk Sr. We're going to have about 12 minutes as a tribute to Eddie Blazoczyk, all his favorites.
3: Hello, everybody. We welcome you today. 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

0: happy sounds of Eddie Vlasotsik, of course, stuff for you. Tunes recorded by Eddie over the years. And now a word from A to Z. A to Z Dependable Services does it all. 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

0: 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As well as Italian sausage made right on the premises. That's on Shenley Avenue, South Shenley, right across from the fire station, the side of the fire station. So treat your taste buds, the very best mouthwatering kielbasa made right at Perfetti's. 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

As a fraternal organization, NSS Life can sell a better policy for less. 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Taking a look at our Polsky Bulletin Board coming up for you this coming Saturday, that's right, in downtown Youngstown at Penguin City Brewery, the Penn, Ohio Polka House, present Polkas and Pierogi. Polkas and Pierogi. Now you'll find that they have, of course, three great bands, Mikey D, Rex Zary, Patty C, and the guys. $10 at the door, and that's this coming Saturday, starting at, of course, 3 until 8 p.m. So join the fun and happiness. I plan to be there. We'll look forward to seeing you again. Three bands, $10. This coming Saturday, starting at 3 in the afternoon until 8 in the evening, there will be Mikey D, Rex Denary, Patty C, and the guys. And also coming up the week after that, that's the final weekend in June, the 26th, 27th, and 28th, it will be, of course, the Simply Slavic event for you taking place in downtown Youngstown, and of course, at the Youngstown Foundation Apple Theater in Whedon Park. 3 days of happiness, including polka bands every day. Mon Valley Pusher on Friday. Saturday, it will be the happy sounds of the Chardon Polka Band. And Sunday, the Polka Bums will be there. Lucky D's Tambourettes. And also on Sunday, a whole host of bands, dancers, and so much more. They honored me by, of course, calling me the Grand Marshal for this year. So we plan to be there all 3 years. And mark the dates down once again. The final weekend of June, the 26th, 27th, and 28th. $5 admission. Wow, for that all-day activity. So plan to join the fun and happiness. Once again, I see by the old clock on the wall, it's time to pause for station identification. But don't you dare touch that dial. We'll be right back. Chakaitza.

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0: this is Jimmy Kay from Out Michigan Way reminding you you're tuned to Larry Walk featuring the voice of the beautiful Diana Walk on a super polka weekend. Remember, polkas are the musical antidepressant. 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
1: And devotion to polka music, to polka fans. 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I know I never find...

0: 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It's the boys here on the Happy Polka Land Radio Show. 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
0: The nostalgia of mills and factories, the camaraderie and friendship of old-time bars all brought together at Penguin Brewery, East Federal Street, where your favorite beers are brewed right on the premises. Penguin City Beer is a crisp golden ale brewed with high-quality malt and hops, balancing the classic and the modern with the nod of Eastern European pilsners. 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That's Penguin City Brewing, East Federal Street in downtown Youngstown. Stop and relax anytime, as well as polka night for a polka dancing good time. Penguin City Brewery this coming Saturday evening is Polkas and Pierogies, sponsored by the Penn, Ohio Polka Palace. Polkas and Pierogies, three great bands for your dancing and listening pleasure. It starts at 3, goes all the way to 8. It will be Mikey D, Rex Denary, Patty C, and the guys. Just $10 admission to see three great bands. That's this coming Saturday. Penguin City Brewery in downtown Youngstown on East Federal Street. 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Dance and listen to the happy sounds from 3 until 8 p.m. The following weekend, that will be the weekend of the 26th, 27th, and 28th, Penguin City will be at, of course, the year for you at Simply Slavic. 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Enjoy your weekend. Back to more happiness here on the Happy Polka Land Radio Show. 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

Yes, I Love You with the Polka Bombs from out Cleveland, Ohio. They'll be appearing a week from today, two weeks from today, taking place at Pentagon Course in the downtown Youngstown Simply Slavic event that will be coming up for you on the 28th. On Sunday the 28th, they'll be in downtown Youngstown performing for you at, of course, the Simply Slavic event. 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Let's continue with more happiness here on the Happy Polka Land Radio Show. Next up, it's Jimmy Britta. Hallo, Stosh, Yakshamash.

0: Bless us, Yakshamash, how are you on this Sunday afternoon? And now a word from the friendly folks at Farmer Dave.
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0: 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Now let's continue with more happiness on the Happy Polkaland Show. 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
1: Let me introduce you to the area's most respected broadcaster, heard here in the Penn, Ohio area for over 49 years. It's your Polka Pal and Polka Gal. Welcome, Larry and Diana Walt.
2: Well, thank you very much, sir, Keith. We certainly appreciate you bringing entertainment to the Penn, Ohio listening area. And I am your Happy Polka Pal, Larry Walk.
3: And your Happy Polka Gal, Diana Walk. And we're here on a special mission. Oh, my gosh. We're bringing up somebody who's a great vocalist. And he was with the Harmony Jacks back in the 70s and 80s.
2: Right. Right now, he's with another great band from Cleveland. Actually, two great bands. It's Jimmy Kaye, along with
3: Ethnic Jazz.
2: And he also has a new four-piece combo that is out of this world, Jimmy Kaye.
3: And his mostly honky combo. And, oh, what a vocalist Jimmy Kaye is.
2: So here he is from out Cleveland Town, formerly from Michigan. Here's Jimmy Kaye coming your way.

0: Let Me Call You Sweetheart, Jimmy Kay here on the Happy Polka Land Show. And now a word from Rully Brothers.
1: Hello, polka fans. 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

0: where were you on the Happy Polka Land radio show with the Dave Jones. 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

0: yeah, late great Marion Usher, a great polka medley for you. 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
0: 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Stacy Morse on the vocal. Don't fight the feelings of love.

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And now a word from A to Z Plumbing.

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1: Hello, polka fans. This is Michael Ruley with Ruley Brothers. And Ruley Brothers would like to thank Larry Walk for supporting Ruley Brothers and all of his fine listeners out there. 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

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Let's get back to more happiness here aboard Happy Pokeland. It's the Pala Brothers. The Pala Brothers, a great sound for you here aboard Happy Pokeland on a Super Polka Sunday afternoon.

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0: once again, I see by the old clock on the wall, it's time to pause for station identification. But don't you dare touch that dial. We'll be right back. 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
1: studios. And now let's have a word from another of our advertisers who makes it all possible each and every Sunday afternoon for you here on the Happy Polka Land Show. That's right, happiness all the way. 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You've heard their ad here on the Happy Polka Land Show. 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Next up, Frankie Liska, Blue Magic, here aboard Happy Polka Land with the Julianna Polka.

yeah, another great sound here on the Happy Polka Land Radio Show with Tony Blazoncik. 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More happiness here on the Happy Polka Land Show. 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It's the Dynadukes. 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

like loving you here on the Happy Polka Land radio show with the Dyna Dukes. 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The, of course, bathroom division can install that shower in one day. 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Let's continue with more happiness. Andy and all the Trout Tones here aboard Happy Polka Land. It's the Trout Tones. And don't tell me that you love me, Polka. Yes, you tell me that you love me with Andy and the Trout Tones.

0: 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And now a word from Kamar Jewelry.
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0: 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That's Kamara Jewelry on Canfield Road, a short distance west of Meridian Road, down the street from the Cornersburg Post Office. Let's continue with more happiness. Bruno Mikos and all the Harmony Stars. You're aboard Happy Polka Land. She's not you, Polka.

0: take us on all the harmony stars, and she's not you. And now a word from Roscoe's Poultry Market.
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0: Roscoe's Poultry, Still Street on Youngstown's west side. 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Well, actually, three generations, not three decades for you. Oh, yeah, they've been serving you, your parents, and your grandparents with the finest and the freshest. Next up, here's Lenny Gamolka and Chicago Push. A great polka medley for you. Lenny's asking, where are the good times? Love is the answer. Me and my baby, polka medley.

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More happiness. Next up, another great sound featuring the happy sounds of Steve Berklaw here aboard Happy Folk Land. Another polka medley. How do you do, September Rain? Polka medley.

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0: 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Well, seems like they're not ready to go. Here's Little John's 18. 18-

0: 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Now a word from Rooley Brothers.
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Next up, Happy Stands to Eshkalaka, a happy sound for you. 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Thanks for the wonderful evening and forget-me-never polka.

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2: 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Let's take a look at the Polsky Bulletin Board, places you can come and go to have a great time. This coming Saturday, it will be Penguin City Brewery. The Penn Ohio Polka Pals present Polkas and Pierogies with three great bands, Mikey D, Rick Stenary, Patty and the Sea, and the Guys. That's right, three bands, $10 admission. You can't do better. You can dance, you can listen, you can enjoy delicious pierogi. That's this coming Saturday, Penguin City Brewery in downtown Youngstown, and that will be from 3 in the afternoon to 8 in the evening. Plan to join the fun and have a great time. The following weekend in downtown Youngstown, it will be the Youngstown Foundation Amphitheater at Ween Park. Now, they have selected me to be the Grand Marshal. Quite an honor that is. That's Friday, June the 26th, Saturday, June the 27th, and Sunday, of course, the 28th. Simply Slavic, a grand time will be had by all. Polkas each and every day, Mon Valley Push on Friday. Saturday, it will be the Chardon Polka Band, and Sunday, the Polka Bums from our Cleveland, Ohio way. Also Sunday, Mickey D and the Tambourism Band will be there. There'll be dancers each and every day and much, much more. Delicious food, Russian, of course, ensemble, as well as Living Traditions Folk Ensemble, the harmonica, that's the Gypsy Band, and so much more. Again, that date is coming up for you. 3 days for you of happiness, and it'll be in June the 26th. That's a Friday evening, 5 until 11 p.m. Saturday, June the 27th, from noon until 11:50 p.m. And on Sunday, from 10:30 in the morning, there'll be a polka mass with Father Ulrichek. Father Ulrichek will have that mass at 11, and it continues all the way till 6 p.m. So plan to join the fun, join the happiness. You're going to have a grand time. Again, just $5 admission each day. What a great deal that is for you. We want to thank you for tuning in our show on this Sunday afternoon and letting us come into your homes, into your hearts, in your car, wherever you are. 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We'll be back here at WRQX Radio following Gary Ramey. Gary starts the Polka Sounds at 11. He's preceded, of course, with the show, of course, of the for you. And then we'll be here from 1 until 4. Happiness for your homes, happiness for your hearts. It's theme time. Are you ready, Eddie? And once again, I see by the old clock on the wall, it's time to leave the sounds of Happy Parkland for another Sunday afternoon. Happy Parkland's produced exclusively for WRQX Radio by George Lesnansky, comes to you live from our Parkland studios, featuring the happiest in recorded polka music. This is your happy polka pal, Larry Walk, wishing God will guide you till we meet again. Jen Dubley, have a good day and have a super week. Diana, Pops, and Susie, when each of you left me, we each took a big part of my heart with you. I love them, it's if any one of you. I look forward to the day we'll be together again for eternity. Gary Reese, been our studio engineer back at WRQX Broadcast Central.
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7: He warns, don't blow it up. I'm Carmen Roberts, Fox News. That's President Trump's demand of Israel and Iran after new strikes between the IDF and Hezbollah threatened to tear up what President Trump says is an imminent deal with Iran. Fox's